0: And she stood and made a commitment as a community independent. US President Donald Trump has told his negotiators not to rush into a deal with Iran. President Trump says the deal isn't fully negotiated yet, after suggesting over the weekend the deal was close. Secretary of State Marco Rubio says significant progress has been made.
1: If it succeeds, leave us not just with a completely open straits, and I mean open straits without tolls, and with addressing some of the key things that underpin what has been Iran's nuclear weapons ambitions in the past.
0: The deal currently being discussed is believed to include a 60-day ceasefire extension, the reopening of the Strait of Hormuz, and further negotiations over Iran's nuclear program. The search for survivors of a deadly coal mine blast in northern China is continuing. The BBC's Stephen McDonnell is at the scene where at least 82 people have died.
2: Robots are being used to try to reach any more trapped workers. They have toxic gas detectors, can send real-time video, and have some blast control capacity, meaning they can reach the most dangerous tunnels. The operators of this mine have been ordered to stop production here and at three other mines. Its controller has been detained. In recent years, officials have enforced much stricter mine safety standards.
0: The underground gas explosion is the worst mining disaster in China since 2009. A warning, the following story contains the name of an Aboriginal person who has died. The remains of Stockman Thomas Cowell are being returned to country for burial. The 65-year-old Lower Southern Arunda man died of a heart attack in his swag in 1966 in South Australia's far north. Not long after, his gravesite was disturbed by flooding and his remains taken to the SA Museum. Today, his family, community, police and the SA Museum representatives will begin the drive to Whitjarra National Park near Mount Dare, where his reburial ceremony will take place on Thursday during National Reconciliation Week. And large-scale military exercises will get underway this week in the sky above Darwin and Catherine. Exercise Diamond Storm is the concluding phase of the RAAF's Air Warfare Instructor course. To sport, after 6 years in charge, Abdo has reportedly resigned. It's understood he may be taking up a position with Tennis Australia. Meantime, South Sydney veteran Adam Elliott and rookie Talanoa Panattoni were added to the club's injury list during yesterday's loss to North Queensland.
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3: Yes indeed. Let's head out to the Geelong Racecourse, 94.7 The Pulse Weather Centre for this Monday morning. Those just joining us, 18 degrees, partly cloudy conditions today. Expecting showers for most of the week. Tuesday, 18, 18 again on Wednesday. Down to 17 on Thursday, 16 on Friday. Back up to 17 on Saturday and showers again on Sunday. And a top of 15 degrees.
4: Well, last week we missed out on having our regular chat with our sustainability expert, Amelia Pearson from Monash University. But that was because she was out in the field doing some training and development in Indonesia, and I'm delighted to say that we've got her back. So welcome Amelia back to our program at the Monday Front Page.
5: Thank you. It's nice to be home.
4: Well, is it also nice to get away? What was it like in Indonesia for you, and what did you get up to?
5: Well, we've been working with these amazing local journalists in Indonesia, and we know Indonesian communities really are at the forefront of lots of climate impacts. So we've been working with the journalists on how we can actually communicate to these communities around climate and the energy transition to help kind of explain some of the changes that they're facing. They've seen things like, you know, crazy flooding in local areas, and that's led houses to be put up on stilts. We've seen seaweed farmers being unable to kind of get the yields that they are used to, but they really don't know why. So it was a really nice opportunity to bring kind of the journos and the scientists together to have that really productive conversation.
4: Well, that sounds fascinating, those sorts of conversations that can be had between local, like lived experience experts, as well as the marine sciences and sustainability sort of scientists, as well as journalists all getting together. Sounds like an ideal way to communicate much needed messages about our need for creating a sustainable future. And over the recent weeks, just before you went away, we were talking about you know, moving towards, away from gas and towards electricity in our usage, in our domestic sort of settings, and also talking a little bit about winter. So I just want to pick up a couple of those threads with you today. There's been talk in the media about, you know, the gas taxes and trying to get more revenue for Australia from the sale of gas overseas. It's one of our big exporters, and sustainability sort of scientists, as well as journalists all getting together. Sounds like an ideal way to communicate much needed messages about our need for creating a sustainable future. And over the recent weeks, just before you went away, we were talking about you know, moving towards, away from gas and towards electricity in our usage, in our domestic sort of settings, and also talking a little bit about winter. So I just want to pick up a couple of those threads with you today. There's been talk in the media about, you know, the gas taxes and trying to get more revenue for Australia from the sale of gas overseas. It's one of our big exporters. You know, moving towards, away from gas and towards electricity in our usage, in our domestic sort of settings, and also talking a little bit about winter. So I just want to pick up a couple of those threads with you today. There's been talk in the media about, you know, the gas taxes and trying to get more revenue for Australia from the sale of gas overseas. It's one of our big export items. And does it affect our out-of-pocket expenses at home?
5: I think people's ears pricked up pretty quickly when they saw headlines about nurses paying more tax than gas companies. You know, we have a lot of nurses, but it's a lot of money. So over the past 10 years to 2024, Australian nurses paid $52 billion in income tax. And over that same period, we know oil and gas companies paid $45 billion. So $7 billion less. I think, you know, gas companies saw those headlines come out and they said, hey, we

0: We also contribute to jobs, we contribute to investment, onshore and offshore. We obviously contribute to the supply of energy that keeps our lights on. But I think particularly with Australians feeling that cost of living squeeze, that comparison with nurses really struck a chord.
1: So you're saying that it's true, but there is some other sort of caveats, and I'm sure that the gas production, the gas miners and producers, I suppose, essentially are able to put together multi-million dollar advertising campaigns to defend their position, which they're putting out in the media at the moment, some of which has got some validity, some of which is protecting their butts, but the... I guess the real question for you that I have, Amelia, is does the potential for attacks have an impact on our usage in our own home? And what better things could we do to save our pennies, because we are all feeling the pinch?
0: It's a really big question, and there have been lots of different options kind of put on the table. So as it stands, gas companies have quite a convoluted kind of system of paying tax. So they pay royalties, they pay company tax like all other companies do, and they also pay this thing called the PRRT. Yep. And that's basically a tax on profits. But it's also a tax where they can deduct a bunch of expenses, things like new infrastructure, for example, before that tax bill comes in. That's not uncommon. Loads of industries claim costs before paying tax, but I think the critics have argued that because Australia is the world's third largest gas exporter,
1: yep,
0: they want a fairer go and they want more of that money to kind of stay on shore. So what we've seen is this 25% tax on gas exports kind of headline come up. Supporters of that said, you know, that could lead to $17 billion. On the other side, gas companies said, well, that makes us less competitive. It's going to hurt investment, both onshore and offshore. And so there was a lot of kind of skepticism around that. And then the federal budget came out and they spun the bottle and they've chosen a completely different option again.
1: So the recent federal budget considered basically these issues around taxing of gas. What was the outcome of that?
0: So they said that from July next year, gas exporters are going to be required to keep more gas in Australia rather than selling it overseas. So the idea behind that is that potentially it will help ease some of the pressure that we're facing in Australia right now. But I think importantly, because it's not a tax, it means that we're not necessarily going to be putting additional money into the budget. It just means that we'll have greater supply here.
1: Does that mean that the prices will come down?
0: Not necessarily. So I think particularly because there are so many different pressures on the way that energy pricing works. So it's influenced by what's happening globally. It's influenced by our demand. And we know that our kind of domestically in a lot of households, we're shifting towards electrification. So we're using kind of less gas. Network costs. So all of these other things will play a role. And so it's unlikely that this will make a massive difference to the bills that we're paying at the moment.
1: So the financial pressures continue in families. I'm going to be talking about that in a next interview with a clinical psychologist who says that these sorts of financial pressures are having impacts on our relationship. That's why it's good to bring it out in the open with a chat with you, Amelia, about the realities of these sorts of industries and decisions that are made in the government. There's obviously no magic wand. What can we do, though, to sort of like keep the costs down this winter in terms of just the way that we live our lives around the home?
0: I think, you know, the classic winter tips and tricks, leaving heaters on only when you're at home, heating the rooms that you're in, and making sure that we rug up as well and stay nice and cozy, putting on those extra layers. Insulation, I know we've talked about in the past, and that can be as simple as putting a rug on the floor and using door snakes and things like that. And then, you know, the other conversation that I had with someone the other day was, we have such, we all kind of have this power through our local MP. And, you know, all of us are feeling the cost of living squeeze at the moment. Have someone in your local community that's kind of your gateway to policy, and you can send them a letter or an email, and that can make a really big difference as well, just so that they know what you guys are struggling with.
1: Yeah, so make your local MPs aware of your situation. That way they can represent you best in the policy decision-making in Canberra and up in Melbourne. So, Amelia, thank you for your time today. I know that you're feeling like just arriving home. You probably need to relax. Hopefully you're having a good time. We'll look forward to having a chat with you again next week.
0: I'm looking forward to it. Thanks so much.
1: Bye for now.
2: Thank you so much, Amelia. It is 16 minutes after 10 o'clock and you're on 94.7 The Pulse. And right now we're going to a song break with Paul Kelly and Meet Me in the Middle of the Air.
3: True Shepherd, I will lead.

0: Come and meet me in the middle of the air.
1: Ah, yes, Paul Kelly with Meet Me in the Middle of the Air. Bit of a slow one for you on 94.7 The Pulse. 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At 19 minutes after 10, we're having a pretty good show so far. Lots of great interviews today, Ian Campbell.
2: Yeah, and we've been talking a little bit about the winter and also about food relief and financial pressures on the family. And we're just going to do a little bit of a dive into a conversation about that, about the way that financial pressures affect our families, and also looking to a colleague at Beyond Blue, clinical psychologist Dr. Luke Martin, who I have on the line, who in a moment we will ask about some solutions to this situation or how to deal with those sorts of pressures that we find in the family. But before that, a little bit of an introduction to this topic.
3: Beyond Blue data shows financial pressure is the leading external stressor impacting mental health for 47% of Australians. It's also the strongest external stressor on relationships for 43% of us. Now, we know strong relationships are important for people's mental health.

0: findings from some of the data that's coming, relationships and the impact that financial stress is having on those relationships. And to talk a little bit about that and some of the solutions, we have on the line Dr. Luke Martin, who is a clinical psychologist at Beyond Blue. Welcome, Luke, to our program.
1: Good morning, Ian. Great to be on the show.
0: Yeah, it's great to have you on the other end of the line to help clarify this issue and the impact that it's having on relationships. Obviously, we were all suffering from financial stress. The cost of living are going up. The rewards that people seem to get in their salaries and wages seems to be going down. We've been talking today about people having trouble even putting food on the table in Australia and overseas. And these sorts of financial stresses can make stresses expand in your relationship. Is that your understanding?
1: That's exactly what we're saying, Ian. So for a few years now, every time we go out to the community to ask, what's going on that's impacting your mental health, financial pressure is always the number one factor that's impacting people in our research. And this new finding where we found that 43% of Australians said that their money problems are impacting their relationships is consistent with what we hear on our helpline. Because we know that, money problems, they don't just hit your wallet or your bank account. Like, they're a chronically stressful experience, and that can put pressure on people, and that can kind of have a knock-on effect onto their relationships. It can put a bit more conflict and communication issues. It can put kind of more heat in the relationship when you're feeling that you're in a bit of a survival mode. But it can also make people kind of withdraw and retreat into themselves, either because, it's hard for them to get out doing things because it's just so expensive to leave the front door sometimes, or people can have kind of shame and embarrassment about their financial situation, which leads them to, retreat and withdraw. So, yeah, absolutely, we see that there's a really pervasive impact of money problems on people's lives.
0: So you're at the coalface of these conversations where people are calling in probably in times of their greatest stress, and I guess the greatest stress being on those relationships. Do you see them, obviously you're working towards trying to resolve those situations and make a more peaceful situation, first of all, sort of like avoiding any domestic violence in the home, but also counselling people through ways that they could approach the dilemmas that they're finding and also those spin-off effects on their relationships. What are some of the techniques that you talk to people about to help them navigate that space?
1: Kind of strategies and support that we can put in place for people. I think sometimes it can be helpful to think about it in terms of really two types of coping. You've kind of got problem-based coping, which if someone's in a really difficult financial situation, we might refer them across to, say, the National Debt Helpline, where they can talk to a financial counsellor about, the debt they're in and how to come up with a plan get back on top of it kind of bit by bit. Like, I think when people are in a money, very, very difficult financial situation, they can feel like they're in a hole that they can't get out of. And so working with a financial counsellor to come up with a plan, bit by bit, how do I get on top of this overwhelming kind of financial struggle is one part of the solution. I think the other part of the solution is what we might call emotion-focused coping, which is, how do I deal within myself with the pressure I'm under? And so that can be things around, how do I draw on the supports that are around me in my life? How do I communicate what's going on for me? How do I name the money stress that I'm under? How do I get on the same side against that with the people in my life so that it's not kind of driving a wedge between us? So really good communication helps with that, naming the stress, trying to, get on the, make it that it's not a personal kind of failing. It's just a lot of people are in this boat. So zooming out a little bit and seeing this is really a common thing that a lot of people are struggling with at the moment. And always kind of prioritizing those little moments to stay connected with the people in your life so you're not becoming isolated. Because once people do become isolated, their mental health can kind of spiral more quickly. So how am I doing those little things to stay connected with the people in my life is really important as well.
0: So you mentioned at the top of this conversation, Luke, about sometimes the expense of going

0: Going out might mean that you spend more time at home. But sometimes the converse is true, that when people are feeling the pressure of relationships and the pressure of finances impacting their relationship, they're sort of like wanting to get out in their own space, be it even go out and sit by the fire or go out and do jobs or just get out of the house or get out of the conversation. But I think what you're talking about is making, like that last priority that you talked about was prioritizing the relationship over the problem. And sometimes it's very hard for people to split those two things into two and to find the time to be with your partner or your family and get away from all of the day-to-day demands that are placed on you to actually just spend time addressing the relationship. What sort of mechanisms do you advocate for people to make that time?
1: Yeah, that can be really difficult for people, because obviously a lot of people that we talk to on our support service are in, you know, very difficult situations, and to carve out the time for their relationship can sometimes feel like I've just got no buffer in my life to kind of do that. But I think what that can be helpful to reframe it, and so we're really thinking about who do I have on my side to help me deal with what I'm dealing with, and therefore it becomes almost a priority to somehow find a little window of time. It doesn't have to be a lot of time. It can be as simple as, you know, a text message, a quick phone call, or just a little way of touching base to kind of, often we talk about this idea of, you know, putting a coin in the relationship bank, and you don't have to put a lot of money in, but just these little moments of staying connected when you've got a spare 30 seconds or a spare 5 minutes to have a chat when you're driving from A to B. These little ways of staying connected, of sharing your life with the people in your life, that can help you get some of the stress out just by talking about what's going on. But more broadly, it can just make you feel like you're not alone with what you're grappling with, and there are people in your corner. So making the time for those little micro moments of connection can help take the edge off some of the distress if you are doing it tough.
0: I think that motto of you are not alone is a very important one. Luke Martin, I want to thank you for giving us some time and some great ideas there for some ways of dealing with the pressures that we're finding in our situations at the moment, and also in our relationships. So thanks very much for coming on the program and representing Beyond Blue. So if you or someone that you know needs mental health support, reach out to Beyond Blue. It's free. It's 24/7 support service. You can contact them on this number, 1-300-22-46-36. You might be able to chat to somebody at Beyond Blue, a counsellor online. They might be able to refer you on, as Dr. Luke Martin just mentioned, to some financial support advice, but also some emotional support advice. Luke, thank you very much for coming on today and giving us some of your time.
1: Oh, thanks, Ian, for having me on.
0: Cheers.
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1: You're listening to Kill the Major, part three of a four-part podcast series. The true story of the most successful Allied guerrilla campaign in Borneo. Written by Paul Malone.
2: Australians have a keen interest in their war history, but today few know about Operation Oboe, the AIF's World War II operation to retake the huge island of Borneo from the Japanese. This action would employ over 74,000 Australian troops in the largest amphibious operation in Australia's history. This broadcast tells the story of the most successful of these special operations, Samut 1.
1: Early in 1945, Australian and New Zealand guerrillas parachuted behind Japanese lines into the remote jungle highlands of central Borneo. Led by British Major Tom Harrison, the guerrillas aimed to gather intelligence and engage in denial of supply operations to assist the major Australian assault to retake Borneo from the Japanese. Following the AIF's landing on the west coast of Borneo, on June the 10th, 1945, guerrilla band leader Sergeant Fred Sanderson reported aid by barge. But he also requested more arms and ammunition and one platoon of AIF infantry to assist him in challenging a large force of Japanese moving inland. He was immediately accused of being alarmist. AIF headquarters maintained that hostilities in the area were over and said the enemy only consisted of small groups of defeated stragglers. Sanderson later recalled,
3: "They said my information was unreliable and I was guilty of making bold and unreliable statements. They decided I was to be withdrawn from the Limbang Brunei area."
4: Samut 1 guerrilla leader Tom Harrison supported his man signalling to the AIF's Colonel Colin Grace.
3: "Sanderson's information had always been reliable, but is obviously not appreciated by the 9th Division headquarters."
4: Nevertheless, Harrison reassigned Sanderson to the Padas River region, north of Brunei Bay, where the AIF had first landed. But as reports came in from other guerrillas, it became clear that Sanderson had not been alarmist. At least two major Japanese columns had left Muri, Brunei Bay, Syria coast, heading either east to the mountains or to the northeast to the Japanese headquarters in the Sapong estate. On July the 1st, Sergeant Bill Nibbs confirmed the existence of this large force when he came close to being killed in a head-on encounter with its forward element. Lieutenant Robert Pinkerton and Corporal Alan Wheelhouse also reported the movements, as did second-in-command of Samut 2, Major R.K. Wilson, who observed about 450 Japanese soldiers, plus 20 women, 30 native carriers in the upper Tuto River region. The 9th Division headquarters now asked Harrison to have his Samut 1 guerrillas return to the Limbang urgently, but not Sanderson. Harrison responded,
3: "Sanderson is an expert on Limbang and surrounding areas, and I have no one who could replace him."
4: At the same time, Sanderson wondered why his credibility had been questioned.
3: "The problem is that the AIFs stationed here have no experience with the Japanese hide-and-seek game. The Pips accuse my Iban of being liars. They say they're unreliable and they lose patience with them. These officers are know-alls and their uniforms are too new for my liking."
4: While confirming Sanderson in his position, Harrison also cautioned him, signalling

0: bluntly?
1: I am not. I say again, having any more of your careering around on your own as a private brigadier, you will make the first priority contact with me. You will give fullest information. Then I can move other forces to meet Japs if they move away from you. No more private adventures will be tolerated. Teamwork is imperative in this sort of job.
0: Harrison ordered Sanderson to send any collaborators back to his headquarters.
1: No executions by you.
0: But Sanderson was also pressed by his hardened Iban warriors. They believed the AIF should give them their weapons and go home. As they saw it, they had already killed many more Japanese than the raw, neatly dressed AIF men they encountered. They were shocked to hear that Sanderson's mate on the Limbang River, driver Philip Henry, had been arrested by the AIF for the non-offence, as they saw it, of killing and beheading a captured collaborator. This was war. What did the AIF think happened in war? Warriors killed and warriors took heads. Henry's arrest took him out of the Limbang River battle. But Sanderson and his guerrillas still confronted Japanese who were trying to kill them. On the 28th of July, Sanderson heard of a force moving down the Matalam River, which ran into the Limbang. With 120 Iban, he rowed up the river with advanced scouts on either side of the stream. Camped for the night on the hot and humid bank, they were tormented by thousands of mosquitoes. The following morning, at a point where the river was about 100 metres wide, they mounted an ambush. But as the battle proceeded, one man was killed, and the enemy crossed the river, aiming to encircle them. While some Iban kept firing, others recovered their boats and they took off downstream. Sanderson reported the clash to the local AIF garrison, whose commander replied,
2: "We are under a qualified ceasefire and therefore cannot assist you by sending you men, firearms or ammunition. However, in the meantime, continue shadowing them and keep us informed of their movements. Only fire on them in self-defence."
0: A little over 2 weeks later, on the 15th of August, Emperor Hirohito's surrender was broadcast around the world. Over the following weeks, pamphlets written in Japanese, Malay and English were distributed across the region. But these made little difference to the guerrillas, who still encountered hostile Japanese. To keep up the appearance that he was obeying the ceasefire order that permitted only defensive action, Sanderson understated the number of enemy his forces killed. His major challenge was two Japanese companies under the command of Captain Tsunakichi Fujino and Lieutenant Akichi Kamimura. On the 28th of August, Sanderson decided on a direct approach. He would personally deliver a surrender notice to the Japanese officers. But his Iban men would not hear of it. They would go in under a white flag. Accounts of what happened vary a little. The records show a signal sent by Sanderson on the 28th of August saying,
3: "Five messengers, four letters to enemy at Damo. Failed to return same day. Were taken prisoner by the enemy."
0: A second signal sent the same day states,
3: "Ill treatment of messengers. Enemy force, no intention of surrendering. Three messengers reported killed at random."
0: There are regrettably few accounts of the war by the locals who fought with the Samut forces. But in 1997, SAS Major Jim Truscott published accounts he collected from survivors. Unprompted, Kaya Anak Dumbar, an Iban born in 1925, recalled the attempt to get Fujino to surrender. "At Metakong," he said, "their band was informed that the Japanese were entering the longhouses, asking for food and to stay overnight.
4: Tuan Sandy asked five of us, Balan, Buddha, Limpang and Uji, to take a letter to the Japanese leader instructing him to surrender. When they arrived at the longhouse, three of them were held and shot, but Limpang and Yuji escaped."
0: The records show that the AIF hierarchy had little sympathy for or understanding of the plight Sanderson faced. In early September, he sent the AIF's 2nd 15th Battalion a request for carbine ammunition. The request was rejected because, according to the battalion's diary record, Sanderson persisted in an aggressive attitude towards the Japanese. In late September, with Fujino's company still refusing to surrender, a severely ill Fred Sanderson was pulled out of the conflict. Suffering from dysentery, malaria and tropical ulcers, he was put on a hospital ship, Manunda, bound for home. Back in Australia, he was admitted to the Adelaide Military Hospital, suffering from malnutrition, headaches, anxiety and depression, and was treated with subcoma in 15 days.

0: Officially, World War II was over, and as far as the AIF headquarters were concerned, their only job now was to get the troops safely home. But in the Borneo jungle, with two companies of Japanese troops of some 400 or 500 men still killing and pillaging their way through the villages, it did not look like peace. On October the 1st, 1945, the general officer commanding the 9th Australian Division instructed all the Samut, Australian, New Zealand and British guerrillas to get out of the field by the 15th of October. High in the Bawang Valley Mountain headquarters, Harrison's second in command, Flight Lieutenant Paul Bartram, noted in his diary,
1: "With a party of 400 trained and aggressive Japanese soldiers still in the country, we have to leave all these kindly, helpful natives and other people who've stood so staunchly by us to an uncertain future."
0: Harrison must have had wind of the order, as shortly before it was issued, he signalled his team, saying he had informed the AIF headquarters that it was quite impossible to finish the job by the 15th of October. He requested a small volunteer force to finish the job. He signalled his men,
2: "Under no circumstances allow anyone to rush us. I insist on time. We refuse to leave until satisfied job is decently and honourably discharged. Do not hesitate to take strong action, including reinforcements, where Japs threaten."
0: The day after receiving the withdrawal order from the 9th Division, Bartram sent a message to his men telling them that Harrison was away down the Cayenne River and could not be contacted.
1: "I am banking on him being retained. In any case, I know he would take a court-martial rather than leave this area direct via Mallinaw without seeing that it is cleared up. A party of 400 is being left in Sarawak, as far as I can gather, and we are not allowed to touch them. An envoy is doing something about it. But we are to leave whether he is successful or not. I'm not going to tell you how everyone feels about these orders and what effects they will have. It is too painfully obvious. But I'm powerless to do anything about them, as I think A1 will be. The trouble is that he is out of the picture of recent events."
0: But Harris, while the renegades pillaged the villages, he would not abandon the loyal locals. He confronted the acting general officer commanding the 9th Division. After the war, he recalled,
2: "Well, you couldn't just go away and leave them. That was simply that. I mean, to go away and leave them would have been a dishonourable act. Somebody had to serve as the buttress to bring them through now, and I tried to do that."
0: The officer at first tried to dismiss his concerns as of no importance.
1: "Oh, there are only 100 of them, Harrison, and they are in very poor condition. In any case, they are obviously making for the Japanese General HQ in North Borneo, where we can round them up at our leisure."
2: "You may be right, sir, but my information is that there are more like 400 of them. I don't believe that Fujino wants to give in, and his company is stealing the natives' food and leaving them with nothing."
1: "Damn it all, Harrison, the Japs must eat too, mustn't they?"
0: The confrontation worked. Harrison was given permission to return to the interior with 3 volunteers. Here, he was extremely lucky in the quality of recruits.

0: Major Rex Blow, Sergeant Bill Nibbs, and Lieutenant Dick Thomas. Harrison had the good fortune to meet the tall, assured, blonde, athletic Rex Blow on the Labuan Island. Blow already had a record that would make him stand out in Australia's military history. He'd been captured at the fall of Singapore and sent to the Sandakan prison of war camp, but escaped soon after, making it to the Philippines, where he joined a band of Moro guerrillas. By October 1945, with the war officially over, Blow was ready to call it a day. But as fate would have it, he bumped into Harrison, who told him of his need for volunteers. Interviewed in 1983, Blow recalled,
1: "After the surrender, I went to Labuan. It was there that Tom Harrison met me and asked if I would go up with him into the interior of Borneo. There was a party of a couple of hundred Japs wandering around there, and I would go up there to get him. I said I was tired and wanted to go home. I said I'm sure there was plenty of other people who could do that. But anyway, the bastard had a bottle of whiskey. By the time we'd drunk the bottle, I'd agreed to go."
0: As Harrison saw it, Blow was essential to the mission. The 9th Division, now under the command of Brigadier General W.J. Windeyer, a lawyer in civilian life, was not enthusiastic about their operation. The AIF command had repeatedly queried Samut's estimates of the forces they confronted. Harrison wanted a respected Australian to verify his account. His Samut force was no longer operational. But Harrison still had guerrillas in the mountains, where Flight Lieutenant Paul Bartram was running the Samut headquarters, supported by locals. But would the Fajino Company head that way? Slogging through the equatorial jungle in the extreme heat and high humidity, the Japanese were in great need of salt. Locals told them there were salt springs in the mountains near Barrio, where the Australian guerrillas had first landed. Unable to contact a commanding officer, Fajino decided to push inland up the wide Trusan River Valley. 2 months after the war's official end, on the 20th of October 1945, Harrison, Blow, Nibbs and Thomas and about 20 native troops set off in pursuit. Blow recalled,
1: "Oh God, we walked. I think for about 7 or 8 days up these mountains, down, up, down. Finally got onto their trail way up in the interior. We took one Jap officer with us as a sort of white flag waver. A nice bloke."
0: The highly educated English-speaking Japanese officer carried documents signed by Japanese General Masao Baba and ordering the company commander, Captain Fujino, to surrender at once. Leaflets were also airdropped but drew no response. As Harrison and his men travelled, they were greeted enthusiastically by their allies. Kenya, Kayan, Marut, Calibut and Aban and other villagers were keen to join the chase. They had good reason to want to engage. Harrison observed,
2: "This area has been devastated by the Japs, who have thrown what rice they could not carry into the river."
0: Heavy October rains flooded every river and stream, making it a challenging trip. And bad weather was not their only problem. Harrison was still struggling with the 9th Division.
2: "I was excessively bothered by trying to keep the peace with the 9th Division and avoid their reaching a state of nerves where they would actually try to call the whole thing off."
0: Harrison left the chase to meet the 9th's command to try to get across this true state of affairs. Bolstered with new recruits, Blow maintained the pursuit, heading up the Calalan River. But on the way, radio operator Thomas brought the sad news that Blow's father had died, making him doubly angry that he had joined the operation in the first place. In the mountains, Paul Bartram, a RAAF administrative officer with no army training, was planning his move. Correctly anticipating the Japanese approach, he dispatched New Zealander Frank Leckie to a settlement on the Calalan River, reported that the Japanese were some 20 kilometres to the north. A few days later, Bartram joined Leckie. They reckoned that if the Japanese maintained their course, they could be ambushed. Bartram set the ambush high on a hill, overlooking the track the Japanese were surely going to use. In front of him lay a stretch of about 1,000 yards of open paddy fields, flanked by jungle-covered

0: Bird Hills. Alongside him stood an Indonesian sergeant with a Bren gun and about 100 locals armed with rifles and submachine guns. On the 25th of October, his scouts reported that the Japanese were coming. He later wrote,
1: "Presently, we saw a few little waddling figures issuing forth along the track into the open paddy fields. We didn't open fire immediately, and more of them followed behind. We waited until the forward bunch was well within range, and then, 2 months and 10 days after the ceasefire had flashed around the world, we opened up on them with the Bren."
0: Bartram did not know how many were hit with the first bursts of fire. As the Japanese took cover in the flooded paddy field, Bartram could see the strike of Bren bullets on the water. This allowed accurate fire on any sign of movement. But the inexperienced warriors now left the flanks. And suddenly the Japanese opened up with something that sounded to Bartram like a mortar. Bartram decided they could no longer hold their position and ordered a withdrawal. They had achieved their objective. They had slowed the enemy down and helped the pursuing force catch up. A second ambush was set near the village of Barkalalan, again overlooking paddy fields. Expecting the Japanese to arrive soon after breakfast and having experienced a baptism of fire, the now much steadier guerrillas stayed in position throughout the night. The Japanese were halted by the first burst of the Bren and retired out of range. Sleeping that night in the Barkalalan longhouse, Bartram was awakened by natives who told him that Japanese had crept up and jumped his men at a nearby village. 2.5 months after the war's official end, the last two men to be killed by Japanese troops in action in World War II died in the tiny village of Long Langi. The men, Seminao Padan and Yupa Udan, were not natives of the village. At their homes in some distant part of Borneo, their mothers and fathers, brothers and sisters, would be forever left wondering of their fate.

Bartram was in no position to avenge the attack. He pulled his men back across the Sarawak border to their headquarters in the Barwang Valley of Kalimantan. The following night, his Indonesian sergeant burst in to tell him that the Japanese were again coming their way. But they never arrived. Harrison's pursuing force had caught up. Almost out of ammunition, the Japanese could hold out no more. At Bar Kelalan, 4 kilometres from Sarawak's border with the Kalimantan, a party of Harrison's men, including the Japanese envoy, sloshed across the paddy fields waving a large white flag. The men were all armed in case they were attacked, as had happened to Sanderson's surrender envoys. But there was no killing this time. As it turned out, Fujino's second-in-command, Lieutenant Akichi Kamimura, knew the envoy personally. He persuaded the more obstinate Fujino that he should obey his general orders and hand over his sword. In what Harrison describes as a highly inconsequential ceremony, on the 29th of October 1945, more than 2 months after the war's official end, the Japanese commander handed Harrison his sword and 346 Japanese paraded and stacked their firearms and swords. On his surrender, Fujino was found to have in his possession a letter from Sanderson, dated 27th of August, telling him the war was over. On interrogation, he acknowledged having been given the letter in the Limbang area. But he said he did not believe its claim that the emperor had surrendered because it wrongly had him in charge of the Trusan district and did not have General Baba's chop signature. Fujino and Kamimura also acknowledged that they had read the surrender leaflets dropped on them. Fujino said he did not believe them because they referred to him as a captain and he was still only a lieutenant. Until confronted by Harrison Blow

0: and the Japanese envoy, he believed he had not received a suitable, authentic surrender order. Fujino and Kamimura's obstinance cost their own forces 200 dead and caused much pain, loss and suffering to the native people they encountered on their trek. Bartram was struck by the Japanese behaviour following the surrender. Officers and troops no longer lorded over everyone, as the natives had recalled, but kowtowed and thanked their captors. In captivity, Fujino and Kamimura daily wrote and signed in Japanese a note saying, "We are quite satisfied with your treatment of us." The surrender now left the guerrillas with a new problem. How to confine and cater for 346 fatigued and starving prisoners of war in a remote jungle settlement? And how could they get them fit enough to make the 9-day trek through the jungle back to the authorities on the coast?
1: 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The true story of the most successful Allied guerrilla campaign in Borneo. Written by Paul Malone.
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3: You can also call 5222-5947. 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Rush Dresser is standing by for Lost and Sound. After that, Tempo with John Lamb, Polish Brass, Kick Arts, The No Limits, Disability Hour, The Serbian Radio Show, 263 Connect, and so much more to come here on The Voice of Geelong and the Surf Coast, 94.7 The Pulse. Thank you so much, Ian, for coming in. Another great show today.
4: Thank you, Darby.
3: We'll do it all again next week. Enjoy the rest of your week, everyone. Hope you have a great day. And here is Ross now with Lost and Sound.
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6: This is ANU's Victoria, I'm Lee Harrison. A home in Essendon has been gutted by fire, which firefighters believe was deliberately lit. No body was inside the Fitzgerald Road property when it was engulfed by flames around 3 this morning, causing part of the roof to collapse. A crime scene has been established and fire investigators will attend later today to determine the exact cause. The coroner will today begin the investigation into the deaths of two police officers and gunman Desi Freeman. Christine O'Hearn reports.
7: The first inquiry will be into the deaths of Detective Leading Senior Constable Neil Thompson and Senior Constable Vadim Devart Hotar, who were killed in Victoria's High Country in August last year. They were murdered by Desi Freeman when a team of 10 police officers turned up to a remote property in Porepunkah to serve a warrant in relation to child sexual abuse allegations. So there will be a directions hearing, a preliminary hearing held this morning into the deaths of those two Victorian police officers, and then this afternoon a directions hearing into the death of Desi Freeman.
6: State Labor has passed a motion for the release of a convicted terrorist jailed in Israel. Australia's Jewish leaders claim Labor has crossed a very serious line. The party is demanding the release of Marwan Barghouti, convicted in 2004, for his role in directing deadly terror attacks on Israeli civilians. A report has found half of secondary teachers are concerned students are using artificial intelligence to cheat on schoolwork. The Learning First survey calls for a coordinated approach to stop the technology from reducing confidence.

0: and assessment and qualification systems. Dr. Ben Jensen says AI is often difficult for teachers to spot.
1: AI is becoming increasingly complex in its ability to mimic students' writing, their vocabulary, each and every day. And so a piece of work can actually be impossible to detect if it's written by AI or by a particular student.
0: To Sport Now, Stephen King concedes Melbourne wasn't strong enough for long enough in his side's 3-point loss to the Western Bulldogs. The D's missing a chance to move into the top four ahead of facing the Giants in Alice Springs on Sunday. The coach taking positives from the game.
2: I mean, I'm really proud of the way we boxed on and had a chance to win the game with 30 seconds left. That there's some good signs there. So for us not to be at our best and still be in a game of AFL footy is really encouraging. We had a lot of players probably not at their best.
0: Meanwhile, Essendon legend Matthew Lloyd has described the Bombers as the worst side in the AFL, saying they lack confidence. And West Ham has been relegated on the final day of the English Premier League season. It beat Leeds 3-0, but Tottenham's 1-0 win over Everton means the Hammers will play in the Championship next season. This is Air News Victoria.
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9: Having a look at weather for the next few days, all very, very similar. Tomorrow being Tuesday, 18 degrees, cloudy with a medium chance of showers. Pretty much carbon copy of that on Wednesday, 18, partly cloudy, medium chance of showers. The wind's getting up as well. As for today, partly cloudy, chance of showers are getting up to 18 degrees, maybe.
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9: Hello and welcome to another edition of Lost and Sound. Looking forward to your company. And Lost and Sound, what is it all about? Well, it's picking up those hidden gems, something that may be buried on an album, something that was a bit obscure in the mix, but it was a good track, and it's definitely worth some airplay. So looking forward to your company and bringing you some of those tracks today. This one was on the Music from the Homefront album. Now, it is a collaboration between Delta Goodrum and Colin Hay, Down Under. It began in 2020 during lockdown, and it's a track we're familiar with, but not like this. I think it's Australia's unofficial anthem. It is inspired by Colin Hay's home performance of it, and Delta Goodrum reached out. The pair created this remote stripped-back duet, and the emotional performance in it struck a chord nationwide. It was used by Channel 9 through bushfires, floods, and of course the pandemic there as well. It's called Down Under. You'll know it, enjoy it, right here, 94.7 The Pulse.

94.7 The Pulse. That's Roxette's there, Sleeping in My Car. Back from 1994, came from a bit of a more spontaneous and playful place than some of their polished ballads, but the song was inspired by the raw, carefree idea of freedom and romance. Just two people escaping the world with nothing but each other, and a great track in the mix as well. Looking forward to plenty more your company. Shanley Rose now with the track Pretty. And now, it is a self-love anthem about defining your own worth instead of letting other people's opinions shape how you feel about yourself. Aussie artist, this is a bit of an upbeat country rock track. Shanley Rose now with Pretty on 94.7 The Pulse.

94.7 The Pulse. A bit of Ed Sheeran there. I've got to get this right. Bickle cymbals in that. Inspired by a trip to Ghana. And he was working there with local musicians who introduced him to the phrase, Bibia B-Yay-Yay, meaning everything will be all right.

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94.7 The Pulse. That is our own Russell Crowe there with his band Toe Fog, the track Things Have Gotta Change. Well, I did say we would have a look at a movie, one that's out there at the moment, and it is very family friendly. The Sheep Detective is set in a quiet countryside where a gentle shepherd lives in harmony with his flock. Now, The Sheep Detective begins with a charming, almost whimsical tale. George, who's a kind-hearted caretaker, reads mystery novels to his sheep each night, unaware they fully understand every word. But when George is suddenly found dead after a storm, his most perceptive sheep, Lily, suspects foul play, so they've learnt about it. Now, what follows is a surprisingly clever non-spoiler whodunit told through the eyes of determined talking sheep trying to solve their shepherd's murder. The film does balance

humour and heart exceptionally well. Light on the language, it's limited to very mild words. There's a bit of gosh or crap in there. Contains no inappropriate content. However, there is, of course, a theme of death, grief, and a couple of tense animal attack scenes that may be a bit intense for those younger or sensitive viewers. But even though there's nothing overly graphic in The Sheep Detectives, and at its core, the story is about love, loss, and belonging wrapped in a unique and engaging mystery. It's thoughtful without being heavy and funny without losing emotional depth. A strong 4 out of 5 teddy bears for family friendliness, and the Australian classification agrees with that with a PG rating. Always good to have a movie that you go, well, that's a good one to take the family to. Right now, we've got George, J-O-R-J, with Plan B, Melbourne-based band, 94.7 The Pulse.

94.7 The Pole. It's a bit of a Melissa Etheridge there. Sorry, that's coming up in a moment. That was Country Roads by the W's. Now, coming up, Melissa Etheridge with the track I Need to Wake Up. It might be one you're familiar with. If you ever saw the documentary An Inconvenient Truth, inspired by its urgent message about climate change, you will know the track. And after seeing the film, Melissa herself felt compelled to act, channeling that emotion into this song, an awareness, responsibility and a need for change. The lyrics reflect a personal and collective wake-up call. It was a response and it ended up in the final version of the movie. To the realities of what's going on. So she was called to respond. In short, the track, it's powerful and a call to stop ignoring the truth and start paying attention. I don't think this song just relates to climate change. I think it's a bigger picture in this. It probably wasn't written for that at the time, but I think, in situations in our life, there's a need to wake up and a need for change. Let's have a listen now. Melissa Etheridge, Need to Wake Up, 94.7 The Pulse.

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6: Mike Rudd here. Mike Rudd of Spectrum. Yes, still alive. The Pulse is still beating 94.7. 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
1: This is ANU's Victoria, I'm Lee Harrison. A home in Essendon has been gutted by fire, which firefighters believe was deliberately lit. Nobody was inside the Fitzgerald Road property when it was engulfed by flames around 3 this morning, causing part of the roof to collapse. A crime scene has been established and fire investigators will attend later today to determine the exact cause. The coroner will today begin the investigation into the deaths of two police officers and gunman Desi Freeman. Christine O'Hearn reports.
2: The first inquiry will be into the deaths of Detective Neil Thompson and Senior Constable Vadim Devart Hotar, who were killed in Victoria's High Country in August last year. They were murdered by Desi Freeman when a team of 10 police officers turned up to a remote property in Porepunkah to serve a warrant in relation to child sexual abuse allegations. So there will be a directions hearing, or preliminary hearing, held this morning into the deaths of those two Victorian police officers, and then this afternoon a directions hearing into the death of Desi Freeman.
1: State Labor has passed a motion for the release of a convicted terrorist jailed in Israel. Australia's Jewish leaders claim Labor has crossed a very serious line. The party is demanding the release of Marwan Barghouti, convicted in 2004 for his role in directing deadly terror attacks on Israeli civilians. A report has found half of secondary teachers are concerned students are using artificial intelligence to cheat on schoolwork. The Learning First survey calls for a coordinated approach to stop the technology from reducing confidence in assessment and qualification systems. Dr. Ben Jensen says AI is often difficult for teachers to spot.
3: AI is becoming increasingly complex in its ability to mimic students' writing, their vocabulary, each and every day. And so a piece of work can actually be impossible to detect if it's written by AI or by a particular student.
1: To Sport Now, Stephen King concedes Melbourne wasn't strong enough for long enough in his side's 3-point loss to the Western Bulldogs. The D's missing a chance to move into the top four ahead of facing the Giants in Alice Springs on Sunday. The coach taking positives from the game.
4: I mean, I'm really proud of the way we boxed on and had a chance to win the game with 30 seconds left. That there's some good signs there. So for us not to be at our best and still be in a game of AFL footy is really encouraging. We had a lot of players probably not at their best.
1: Meanwhile, Essendon legend Matthew Lloyd has described the Bombers as the worst side in the AFL, saying they lack confidence. And West Ham has been relegated on the final day of the English Premier League season. It beat Leeds 3-0, but Tottenham's 1-0 win over Everton means the Hammers will play in the Championship next season. This is Air News Victoria.
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7: Having a look at weather for the next few days, all very, very similar. Tomorrow being Tuesday, 18 degrees, cloudy with a medium chance of showers. Pretty much carbon copy of that on Wednesday, 18, partly cloudy, medium chance of showers. The wind's getting up as well. As for today, partly cloudy, chance of showers are getting up to 18 degrees, maybe.
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7: Hello, hope you're enjoying this episode of Lost and Sound. Plenty more great tracks to come. The tracks are obscure ones, ones we may have forgotten, may have been lost, may have been buried on an album. I dig them up, find them and give them a play. And also some new ones in the mix as well. Always love to have the new artists in the mix as well and pick up on some local ones. No exception, this track now, Mandy Jarry. The track is called Sarah with the Blue Eyes. It tells a story of a woman trapped in domestic violence and afraid to return home. Now, this haunting track follows Sarah, who's walking through the city at night while strangers pass and unaware of what she's facing. It's written to shine a light on abuse and isolation, and the song aims to create empathy and awareness. It was composed and performed by Mandy Jarry, with the lyrics by Michael O'Brien, and part of the release supports the charity What Were You Wearing, which helps victims of violence. So a real strong meaning behind this Aussie artist's track. Let's give it a spin now. It's Mandy Jarry with the track Sarah with the Blue Eyes on 94.7 The Pulse.

7 The Pulse. Mandy Jarry there, new artist with Sarah with the Blue Eyes. Well, someone who has been around musically for some time, Little River Band, of course, with John Farnham, has gone off to become a, well, film score composer as well. Of course, I'm talking about David Hirschfelder. Now, back in 1989, he released his debut solo album, Welcome to the Nightclub of My Mind, track 8. It's Aha on 94.7 The Pulse.

94.7 The Pulse. A bit of Burt Bacharach there, teaming up with Elvis Costello for the track Who Are These People? Well, it is always good to have a bit of a heads up as to what we're going to expect if you're heading to the movies. This is the big one, The Mandalorian and Grogu. It is set in ever-expanding Star Wars universe. Now, The Mandalorian and Grogu follows the lone bounty hunter Din Djarin and his lovable companion Grogu as they embark on a new mission involving dangerous criminals, mysterious allies, and a galaxy still recovering from the fall of the Empire. Now, while the story stands on its own, it does help to have some familiarity with the scenes series to fully understand all the characters and connections. Understandable. It's a rich story behind it. Now, from a family perspective, this film is a mix of fun and intensity. Now, not just one young viewer, but there is a movie critic in America who has seen this and took his family. And he realized that this was the first chance his children had of seeing at the cinema a Star Wars movie. So instead of just one young viewer, this is the daughter of an acclaimed movie critic. So the review, I'm going to hand the review over to her. And as she said, it was good. But I didn't think there would be so much fighting. The movie delivers plenty of classic Star Wars action, blasters, monsters, and large-scale battles, which can feel more intense than expected, especially during longer fight scenes. That said, balances this with humour and the irresistible charm of Grogu, who brings plenty of laughs and lighter moments. So I think that's a great review of someone who, that's their first movie experience or theatre experience of Star Wars, and I think it ticks the boxes. Language is very mild. There's no real sexual content, but the violence, while most bloodless, is frequent and sometimes a bit frightening for those really younger viewers. So kids around 8+ will likely handle it fine, but younger viewers may find it a bit scary. But overall, The Mandalorian and Grogu is exciting, visually impressive, and it's a great adventure that leans more towards fun and spectacle than deep storytelling. So something both kids and adults can enjoy, perhaps for different reasons. A strong 4 out of 5 teddy bears for family friendliness and an Australian PG rating. That's The Mandalorian and Grogu. Speaking of Star Wars, Melbourne band, the Tuck Shop Ladies, did this little track. And I thought, oh, that's an interesting perspective. Have a little listen to see what you think yourself. As I said, Melbourne-based sort of folk comedy duo, armed with mostly ukuleles, harmonies and a sharp sense of humour, their music turns everyday life into funny, heartfelt songs like this one, Princess Leia Was Robbed. It's the Tuck Shop Ladies on 94.7 The Pulse.

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5: And I'm Liam Howe. 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

94.7 The Pulse, of course. That's Matchbox 20 with the track Shame. It's a reflective song about regret, emotional distance and the bitterness left behind after a relationship falls apart. It's actually one of Matchbox 20's earlier tracks, and it explores how people can lose themselves, push others away and look back with guilt once the damage is done. The repeated word shame and the title of it on track 11 on the Yourself or Someone Like You album, so another track that's buried but a great track, acts almost like a confession. And unlike some of the band's bigger hits, Shame is a bit more stripped back and introspective, showing the emotional songwriting style that became trademark of the lead singer Rob Thomas. It was a bit of a later fan favourite, but not a major single. That's what we focus on here on Lost and Sound. Right now, it is Japanese band. They were formed in Shimane in Japan in 2012. The track is called Cry Baby, and the band is Official Hege Dandism. I'm sure I got that wrong. It's abbreviated Hegedan, H-I-G-E-D-A-N. I don't know, I pretty much prefer Official Hege Dandism. Anyway, pop rock band formed in Shimane in Japan, 2012. It's called Cry Baby. Enjoy it now on 94.7 The Pulse.

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94.7 The Pulse. A bit of Warren Zevon there from his track, For My Next Trick, I'll Need a Volunteer. Now, that was from his second to last album, and is ironically called Life Will Kill You. And I'll tell you why right now, because in August of 2002, Warren Zevon was diagnosed with an inoperable condition. Now, after hearing his options, he asked one question: can I still make a record? So Zevon chose to focus on his music rather than treatment. He wanted to use his remaining time in the studio, so he began work on what will be called an album called The Wind, with fellow musicians joining him out of respect and admiration. So despite his declining health, he pushed through the sessions, and the song Keep It In Your Heart became an emotional quick and a play, because like all the tracks I dig up, it's a great track, but there are other ones on that one. And I think the one that I've picked to play really is a track that you'll know. Of course, it was written by Bob Dylan it was written for the soundtrack of the 1973 film Pat Garrett and Billy the Kid. So it's a track we well know. You also know it because Eric Clapton did it. You also know it because Guns N' Roses did it. However, it's very poignant that Warren Zevon did this track. In 2002, he made his final appearance on the Dave Letterman show, shared some not very profound advice about when you're facing the end, enjoy every sandwich. 2003, The Wind was released. Shortly after, Warren Zevon passed away at 56. He finished his final work on his own terms. The track now from that album, The Wind, Warren Zevon, is Knocking on Heaven's Door on 94.7 The Pulse.

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1: Only 4.7 the polls. Those clever people of Pentatonics there with the track Jolene, which we're most familiar with. Dolly Parton, her voice also in the mix. But that's it. There were voices. That's what they use. Just their own voices. Very, very talented. Pentatonics. Well, we are heading towards the end of Lost and Sound. And as you would expect at this point in time, I drag out a Weird Al track. This one has a little bit of a story because back in 2004, Usher released the tracks Confessions Part 1 and Part 2. Now, Weird Al wasn't convinced this was all the confessions he had. So Weird Al finished the list with his own track. Thanks for your company today. It's Weird Al with Weird Al's, Usher's, Confessions Part 3. 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

confession. You don't know how hard it is for me to tell you this, but you remember that shirt you got me for my birthday? Well, I returned it for store credit. That thing was hideous. What were you thinking? Oh, by the way, I wasn't really sick last week. I just didn't want to go to your stupid office picnic. Oh, and when I told you at breakfast we were all out of Rice Krispies, what I meant was there was only enough left for me.

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1: I mean, I'm just getting started here. I'm not even halfway down the list. This thing could go on for... Hey, where are you going? Honey? What? Was it something I said? Women.
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1: Hello, I'm Peter Hislop. Prime Minister Anthony Albanese says the capital gains tax changes will be part of legislation introduced to Parliament this week. He says the first tranche of the budget-related legislation will consist of four key elements, including the tax cuts and the standard deductions.
2: $1,000, which will particularly benefit those people who just go about their work. They'll get $1,000 automatically without having to put in receipts, etc., and that will be a big benefit. Particularly for many low-income earners. The third is the capital gains tax, and the fourth is negative gearing.
1: Meantime, a billboard campaign has been launched in the nation's capital to illustrate concerns among small business about the CGT changes. Australian activists who were on board the Global Sumud Flotilla attempting to get aid to Gaza are calling on the federal government to take action against Israel over their treatment. 11 Australians were on board when they were intercepted and detained. Cabinet Minister Mark Butler has described the treatment as disgraceful. The activists have arrived in Australia today after being deported to Turkey. Activist Zach Schofield has called on the government to take a stronger stance.
3: How can we live in a safe world when our government continues to call this state a friend and ally? As long as this country calls Israel a friend, how can any of us be proud to be Australian?
1: WhatsApp accounts of a federal MP and staff were hacked in what is being described as a takeover by a foreign state actor. The hack in March forced the blocking of the app in parliamentary IT systems. The block was lifted last night. Australia has 43 days of petrol and 38 days of diesel. Energy Minister Chris Bowen says the nation's fuel security is looking good.
4: That's actually the highest diesel stock holding the country has had since the minimum stock obligation came in 2023, which in the face of all that pressure, the largest energy crisis in world history, one of our major refineries catching on fire, is an outcome that Australians can take confidence in.
1: The Pharmacy Guild of Australia is calling on the federal government to quickly fund vaccines as the diphtheria outbreak continues. The government is considering introducing a payment for pharmacists who administer the vaccines. Under existing arrangements, some patients are being charged administration fees. The Guild says any cost barrier can stop people from being vaccinated. Would you know the warning signs of a life-threatening allergic reaction to food? New research reveals just 5% can identify those signs and symptoms. CEO of Allergy and Anaphylaxis Australia, Sarah Emery, says that's despite Australia having one of the highest rates of food allergies in the world.
5: So important to know the signs of anaphylaxis. Persistent dizziness or collapse, difficulty breathing, sometimes noisy breathing, a swollen tongue or swelling and tightness of the throat, and wheeze and persistent cough as well.
1: She says if someone is showing any one of the signs, people need to act fast because the reaction can escalate quickly. And the New Zealand Pro World Surf League event has been paused after an Australian photographer was taken to hospital with bite wounds. It's understood the man is in good spirits after he was attacked by a seal in the water and suffered puncture wounds to an ankle and had a flipper ripped off. A code red has been called, which has put the men's semi-final event on hold. Turning to sport, Alex de Minaur will lead the Australian charge on the second day at the French Open. Last night, James Duckworth became the first Aussie to progress to the second round. There will be 8 Australians in action tonight in the men's and women's first round draws.
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11: We're expecting a partly cloudy afternoon with the slight chance of a shower. Light winds from the southeast, a maximum of 18 degrees, currently 16.

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I brought in some music with Tempo Means More Than The Style. I also have some reviews of new music, and as always, I guarantee that there will be one track you will not like.

I'm a song, and something's gotten hold of my heart. That's from Nick Cave and the Bad Seeds from their album Kicking Against the Pricks.

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3: 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The birthday parade, recipe of the week, great music, plus lots of laughs.

awarded Australia's Best Regional Cinema in 2024 at the Australian International Movie Convention. Geelong singer-songwriter Luke Biscan has released his deeply personal single, Nothing to Do with Us. Luke has continued to build momentum as an independent artist since appearing on The Voice Australia in 2020. His releases have gained over 20,000 views on YouTube and more than 470,000 streams, alongside airplay on K-Rock. Now we have a stunning acoustic ballad, complemented by lush orchestral flourishes, which explores the complexities of a son's relationship with his father, delivered with his characteristically understated and honest songwriting style. At the heart of the song is a portrait of his father, the founding lead guitarist of Australian band Goanna, who later left music behind to become a missionary in England. He worked a 9-to-5 job and spent his evenings helping those in need throughout Bristol's roughest neighbourhoods. His steady generosity and care left a lasting impression. The song reflects both the similarities and differences between father and son. While his father left Geelong for Bristol, driven by faith, Biscan eventually made the reverse journey to pursue music on his own terms. Rather than resolving that tension, Nothing to Do with Us leads into it, with its central lyric, "Maybe this whole thing's got nothing to do with us, but something to do with love," offering a sense of openness rather than resolution. Musically, the track reflects Biscan's appreciation for restraint and atmosphere. Raised on classic rock like Led Zeppelin and Jimi Hendrix, he has increasingly gravitated towards songwriters who allow space to shape the emotional weight of a track. True to that ethos, the song's orchestral textures were captured in an intimate setting, with a pair of players from the Melbourne Symphony Orchestra recording their parts in a friend's kitchen in Melbourne. The result is a recording that feels polished without losing its human edges.

This is an interesting track from Luke. It's a wider range of instrumentation than I've heard before. His soft and warm, almost whispering vocal has not changed. It's still there with that recognisable tone. The world has changed as far as recording a studio sound outside the studio. The accessibility of the technology increased, and the quality of the results speak for themselves. The ability to add some strings recorded in the kitchen and get a result like this is magic. It has given this song such a rich and nuanced feeling, which adds wonderfully to the vocals. The mix has a good balance, allowing the vocals to be heard even where there's a swell of instruments. This seems to be about the oldest of questions, starting a relationship. We have to remember that this is a song, not a retelling of an experience, because Luke says, "'Cause I'm not much one for poetry or silver-tongued philosophy." And we know that's certainly not accurate. The writing in this song is very good. It has an excellent poetic style, and the topic is addressing an existential question. Of course, the best poetry will not definitely assist with answering that question, but that may not be necessary. As Luke says, maybe this whole thing's got nothing to do with us, nothing to do with us, but something to do with love. And that's the great unknown, taking that step. This is very good material, well written, excellently produced, and with a theme we can all relate to.

0: evening. We've been checking for Lounge. Special guest Bob Sedergren this evening.
1: Thank you. I don't need to do any of the introduction on that. If you were listening closely, you would have heard Bob Sedergren playing with Checkerboard Lounge. That's some lines at the live at the Jazz Lab. And a wonderful 11-minute track called Sweet Little Angel.
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1: 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The Pivotonian Cinema, awarded Australia's Best Regional Cinema in 2024 at the Australian International Movie Convention. Nicole Kiepert, Nixter, is a passionate, talented and professional musician whose sound resonates with soulful authenticity. She brings a unique blend of acoustic-based roots and blues with a voice that is both compelling and rich in emotion. This combines well with her quiet yet powerful stage presence, reflecting an artist who knows exactly who she is and the value of her craft. Nixter's performances span from intimate acoustic sets to full band shows, captivating audience at events like the Early Beach Music Festival and Mole Creek Festival in Tasmania. She performed at the Americana Music Festival in Nashville, USA, where she also recorded her sixth album, Smoke and Mirrors. She has honed her style and presence through years of performing across Australia, developing her skill at genuine storytelling through song. Nixter has shared the stage with a wide range of iconic artists, including Mark Seymour, Richard Clapton, and the list goes on. Her versatility as an artist and performer has earned her a reputation as one of Australia's most compelling live acts. She has released 9 albums across various genres, with the most recent rooted in rock and Americana. Nixter has earned recognition for her artistry with several accolades, being nominated for several national awards and receiving Best Female Senior Vocal at the Capital Country Music Association Awards. Now we have a new release from her, The Law Is Back in Town.

Dexter has always seemed to me to be someone who does more with less, and this song is no exception. The melody is simple but catchy. It's fronted by Nixter's own vocals, which are well to the front of the instrumental line. Sometimes the melody is taken by the lead guitar. This gives the song some subtle variation to keep your attention. But never mind that. She drops into a rap style of delivery in one passage of the song. Unexpected, but very effective. Actually, it's more like a ballad than a song. There's a definite story and a message. And this is delivered with some dramatic imagery. Ravens circle over. The dawn is brutal. I see my enemies before their bullets crack. Shadows creeping in the dusk. I've broken mirrors, I've broken hearts. The song creates a feeling of a beleaguered community having a burden lifted because the law is back in town. Such a positive ending. May it stay that way.

a bit of Hot Club Swing there. Actually performed to us by a band called Hot Club Swing from their album Sacre Coeur. That was Sissy.

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5: We're expecting a partly cloudy afternoon with a slight chance of a shower. Light winds from the southeast, a maximum of 18 degrees, currently 16.

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Pivotonian Cinema in Verner Street, South Geelong. The Pivotonian Cinema awarded Australia's Best Regional Cinema in 2024 at the Australian International Movie Convention. Nigel Wan is a singer-songwriter, luthier, poet and gleaner hailing from Gundish Mara country in southwest Victoria. He's had a huge couple of years touring internationally and won the 2025 Telluride Blues Challenge in Colorado. He's also performed at some of the world's most prestigious music festivals in the USA, UK and AIRA. This year, he is heading back across the Pacific to play the 38th Songwriters Festival in Florida and the Folk Alliance International. Late last year, he released his new album, The Lone Reckoning. This is a really interesting album as it contains the same 11 songs as the full band album, plus three bonus tracks, but it's a raw, emotive, stripped-back rendition of his 2023 award-nominated album, The Reckoning. The album was recorded and self-produced by Nigel. All the songs have been recorded in their original form and are there, solo and acoustic. True to form, the album features instruments handmade by Nigel. We're going to have a listen to the track After the Fires.

The tune was written in 2020, right after the worst Australian bushfires in modern memory, making the choice of name for this instrumental tribute obvious. A solid and melodic banjo entry takes you in. In fact, the whole piece is played by Nigel on his 11-inch open-back banjo. By the way, you really should have a look at his work as a luthier on his website. There are some fascinating shots of his work in progress. The complexity of the tune is made all the more special by the fact that this is a solo piece. There's an underlying and stable rhythmic line which becomes the foundation on which other tunes are played, producing a wonderfully complex sound. At times, there is a plaintive voice, and at others, a more positive voice, taking that to a final climax, but still with that underlying theme persisting beyond. This is a great tune, one of the bonus tracks on The Lone Reckoning, and I'd get the album just to have that.

0: That's Okay and Je T'aime from Véronique Decaire on her album Sans Détour. Québécois blues lady, always worth a listen.
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0: 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If you've ever felt seen, heard, or moved by what you've heard, now's the perfect time to return the love. 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
5: 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The Pivotonian Cinema awarded Australia's Best Regional Cinema in 2024 at the Australian International Movie Convention. Rebma Rose from Adelaide is writing songs stronger than words. Her songs feature drums, electric and acoustic guitar, bass, and a warm vocal tone that's earned early praise for its clarity and emotional depth. Since emerging in 2024, she has charted on AMRAP, been featured twice in City Mag's Best New Music, and played many Adelaide venues. What started as a private outlet, singing through the fear of being judged, has grown into a mission to help girls who feel invisible, obsessed, insecure, or totally confused by their own emotions to feel seen, heard, and proud of who they are. I reviewed her song Desperate last year. She has now released a new single, Delusional, which she describes as an indie alt-pop song about falling for someone in your head before knowing them. She says it's playful, chaotic, and self-aware, with quirky claps and clicks replacing traditional drums and grounded by guitar. Let's see about being delusional.

Like her previous song, this is sitting within the pop area. Not that there's any problem with that. The song opens with a declaration of meeting a guy with a smile that sent her numb from head to toe. But then she goes on to, "It's all in my mind. I imagine the goddamn time." This is not a problem, or at least it's a known problem. Won't marry the guys I make within my mind because they're perfect, a delusion. This is an interesting twist. Most person, but this song is building a fantasy. But that's okay, because Rebma recognises that this is a fantasy and that she's delusional. And I mean that in the nicest possible way. If anyone is breaking her heart, it's herself, and she can deal with that. If you take a step back to view this as a whole, then you can see that this is a form of self-protection. They are my creations. They are my fantasies. I control them. They can't hurt me. The safety switch is that she knows they are fantasies and not a substitute reality. It's really quite clever.

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1: Good afternoon, I'm Peter Hislop. The Prime Minister has defended the government's tax reforms as three key changes, including cutting the capital gains tax discount for some, are introduced to Parliament this week. Forcing the changes into one bill is being seen as an attempt to wedge the opposition, who support the tax cuts for workers but are against the capital gains tax discount changes. Anthony Albanese says consultation will be completed later.
2: We will have a second tranche of legislation which will deal with the implementation of details. That's the normal way that tax policy has been implemented for a long period of time.
1: The Health Minister, Mark Butler, says an investigation may be established into the diphtheria outbreak in remote Indigenous communities as a second death is recorded. A man in his early 60s with pre-existing conditions was living with the disease in a remote community and died at Alice Springs Hospital yesterday. At least 242 cases have been recorded. A federal MP claims traditional owners of land in western New South Wales have contacted him alleging sacred sites are being destroyed to make way for renewable energy. The state government is building new transmission lines as part of the Central West Arana Renewable Energy Zone at the Cope State Forest. Clare MP Andrew Gee says traditional owners claim a culturally significant rock shelter has been bulldozed to make way for the new infrastructure.
3: There are two things I think that people really find galling about this whole thing. The destruction of so many of our native trees. It's the destruction of our native wildlife, including baby birds. It's the destruction of Wiradjuri cultural heritage, but it's also the hypocrisy.
1: The Queensland State Government will introduce laws preventing convicted child and serial killers from applying for parole. The laws would apply to prisoners serving a life sentence. Corrective Services Minister Laura Gerber says the existing laws mean only multiple murderers and child killers can be blocked from applying for parole. Australia has one of the highest rates of food allergy in the world, yet there's a lack of understanding about the signs or symptoms of severe allergic reaction. New research released during Food Allergy Week know how to help in a food allergy emergency, and 72% are unaware allergy to any food could be fatal. CEO of Allergy and Anaphylaxis Australia, Sarah Emery, explains the findings.
4: The new research has revealed quite dangerous gaps in allergy first aid knowledge that ultimately could put lives at risk. Only 5% of Australians know how to tell if someone is having a life-threatening allergic reaction to food, and only a quarter would actually know the correct steps to help.
1: A note, this next story contains the name of an Indigenous person who has died. The remains of an Aboriginal stockman who died in 1959 have been handed back to his family, who will rebury him on country. Thomas Cowell was droving cattle in South Australia's far north when he was found dead, suspected of a heart attack, aged about 65. Police buried the man at a nearby dam, but in 1966 the gravesite was disturbed by flooding. The remains were sent to the South Australian Museum when family couldn't be contacted. Elders helped identify the extended family, who will return the remains home in the Widgera National Park. And in F1, Australian Oscar Piastri says his McLaren team looked silly following an 11th finish in the Canadian Grand Prix. The decision to start on intermediate tyres, expecting rain, has been blamed, while others were on slicks. Mercedes teenager Kimi Antonelli made it four consecutive Formula One Grand Prix victories.
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11: Weather forecast for Geelong and the Surf Coast for tomorrow. It'll be cloudy with a high chance of showers, a top of 18, up to 4 millimetres of rain. For Wednesday, partly cloudy, a medium chance of showers, most likely in the morning and afternoon, 17 the expected top. On Thursday, partly cloudy, the chance of morning fog and the slight chance of a shower, a top of 17. For Friday, partly cloudy and a medium chance of showers, 17 the top once again. For Saturday, much the same, partly cloudy, a medium chance of showers and 17. And for next Sunday, partly cloudy and a high chance of showers, up to 3 millimetres of rain, but a top of a cool 14 degrees. Currently in downtown Geelong, it's 17. Here at 94.7 The Pulse. Coming up to 7 minutes past three, a very good afternoon and welcome to this week's edition of Polished Brass. I'm Bob Pullen and it's great to have your company on this Monday afternoon. We're going to start the program today with a very well-known march written in 1914 by Kenneth Elford, played by the Australian Army Band in Perth. And it's Colonel Bogey.

well, getting us off to a great start in this week's edition of Polished Brass. That was the Australian Army Band based in Perth and Colonel Bogey March, probably the most famous march in the world. Now, this next tune is another march, which is a traditional tune, been around for many, many years. It's the British Grenadiers, and it's played by the Mass Bands of the Household Division.

That was a short track. The traditional march, British Grenadiers, played by the mass bands of the Household Division. Well, we're going to continue with a march, this time from the Cory Band of the UK, and it's the St. Louis Blues March.

Corey Band and the St. Louis Blues March. You're listening to Polished Brass on 94.7 The Pulse with Bob Pullen. And we're changing now from a march to a very well-known ballad, which was sung by many great artists. And this is the Sellers Engineering Band's version of A Nightingale Sang in Berkeley Square.

0: was Sellers Engineering Brass Band, and a nightingale sang in Buck. This is Polished Brass on 94.7 The Pulse with Bob Pullen. Great to have your company on this Monday afternoon. And if you'd like to make any comments, you can always send me a text on 0488 877 947. It's very simple. Just send it to that address and it comes up on the screen in front of me here in the studio. 0488 877 947.
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We heard then from the South Brisbane Federal Band, and I'm getting sentimental over you. Well, we continue our program of polished brass. This time we're going to hear from the Black Dyke Mills Band, and the track is entitled Swinging Matilda.

Well, we heard then from the Black Dyke Mills Band and Swinging Matilda. That's from a CD entitled Essentially Dyke, and it was produced for their tour of Australia in 2009. They were under the direction of Dr. Nicholas Childs, and I went along to see them. They performed here in Geelong in Costa Hall. And what a great concert that was. But that was their version of Waltzing Matilda. They called it Swinging Matilda. And I quite enjoyed that. I hope you did too. Well, now, television themes are popular, not only with brass bands, but with all types of performers. And here's the theme of a very popular television series, Dallas, and it's played by the band of the Royal Irish Rangers.

Well, we heard then from the band of the Royal Irish Rangers and the theme from the television program Dallas. Hope you enjoyed that. Well, now, something more traditional. We're going back to the United Kingdom to hear the Regency Noble Footwear Band, and they're going to present for us a medley of what we would term, I think, Navy tunes, Navy marches.

0: We heard then from the Regency Noble Footwear Band of the United Kingdom and that medley of naval tunes. The track is simply entitled Hearts of Oak, which of course started the medley off, but there were several other well-known tunes in there which I'm sure you recognised. This is on this Monday afternoon. The weather's not so brilliant outside, but if you're nice and warm inside and enjoying the brass band music, that is a great way to spend a Monday afternoon.
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2: Here's a well-known march from the Australian Army Band, Old Comrades.

We heard then from the Australian Army Band of the 3rd Military District, based here in Victoria, and that was the March Old Comrades. Very well-known march indeed. We're going to listen now to the band of His Majesty's Royal Marines as they present another great tune, Anchors Away.

That was the band of His Majesty's Royal Marines and the tune Anchors Away. Well, now we're going to listen to a tune written by Sir Arthur Sullivan, and it's played by the Midland Brick Brass Band and a very well-known hymn. It's Onward, Christian Soldiers.

That was the Midland Brick Brass Band and their version of Sir Arthur Sullivan's hymn tune, Onward Christian Soldiers. Certainly a great arrangement for brass band. We're going to listen once again to the Regency Noble Footwear Band, and this time they're taking some tunes from Wales.

That was the Regency Noble Footwear Band and a medley of Welsh tunes. Well, that brings us almost to the end of another program of Polished Brass. I'll be back again next Monday at 3 o'clock for next week's edition. And I'll be here Wednesday with Terry at 12 midday for Wednesday Lunchbox. So I hope you can join me on those occasions. And to take us out today, we're going to listen to the Royal Air Force Central Band and an appropriate tune for the Air Force, those magnificent men in their flying machines. Kick Arts is after the news here at 94.7 The Pulse.

Well, that was a silly thing to do, Bob. Pressed the wrong button at the most inappropriate time. But these things do happen at times in radio studios. Let's see if we can get them back again. Hopefully, they will appear for a short time.

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4: Good afternoon. The Weather Bureau saying partly cloudy conditions for the remainder of today. Overnight, a low of 11 degrees tonight. Tomorrow, a shower or two and 18. For Wednesday, a shower or two, 17. Thursday, partly cloudy, 17 degrees. The showers are back, though, for Friday, 17 in a possible shower. And the weekend, a shower or two, both Saturday and Sunday. Saturday, top of 17. Sunday, top of 14 degrees. Right now in Geelong at 94.7 The Pulse, the temperature is 17 degrees.
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13: It's the first sort of major series of self-portraits for quite a long time. 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
2: Hello, welcome to another week of Kick Arts here at 94.7 The Pulse. It is just on 8 minutes past four on this Monday afternoon. Chris Bryan here through till five, talking all things arts related as we do every Monday afternoon here at The Pulse. And a huge show for you today. We've got a special guest in the studio. Sue Rawkins is the director of the Torquay Theatre Group's performance of War of the Worlds, which I'm really looking forward to having a chat with Sue about that performance, which opens next week down at Torquay. So we'll catch up with Sue shortly here on the radio show. Amongst other things, Peter Watts bringing some new artworks down to Salt Gallery at Queenscliff. Want to have a look at that. And also a few other things that are taking place around our theatres and art galleries. As always, we love your input here on the radio show. You can get involved a few different ways. You can, if you're an artist and maybe you've got something going on you want to tell us about, you can get in touch with me through our website, which is kickarts.net. Just go to the contact page and get in touch with me there. And who knows, maybe we could be talking to you at some point in the not too distant future about what you're working on. Or you can get in touch with me via the text line. Maybe you've seen something that you think is worth checking out. Maybe it's a recommendation. Maybe it's a gallery that you've seen an exhibition and you think, hey, you need to tell the world about this. Or a theatre show. Maybe you want to spread the word. The way to do it is through the text line. So get in touch with me here at the radio station, 0488 877 947. 0488 877 947 is the text line. I'd love to hear from you on this Monday afternoon. As always, playing nothing but great Australian music here on Kick Arts. So let's kick off.

0: This is Kick Arts at 94.7 The Pulse. We are talking nothing but arts and culture on this Monday afternoon. And that was a pretty intense song to kick things off. But there is a pretty impressive show coming through the Torquay Theatre Troupe. And to join me to talk all about War of the Worlds is the director of War of the Worlds, Sue Rawkins. Welcome to Kick Arts.
1: Thank you. I hope we do kick some arts this afternoon.
0: I hope we do too. I always keep my fingers crossed that that happens every week. Great to have you in the studio. First time Thank in the you. Pulse, you were telling me.
1: Yeah, first time here. Always wanted to and finally made it at the age of 72.
0: There you go. There you go. Yeah, right.
1: Oprah's all.
0: That's it. Exactly right. Hey, you're producing or you're directing War of the Worlds for the Torquay Theatre Troupe. And then I started, like, as soon as I heard this, I thought this is fantastic because I loved the Jeff Lynne, you know, music version of War of the Worlds. And that's where I first heard about it. And then being a radio person, I then, like many, many years ago, discovered the whole Orson Welles and the 1938 thing, you know, and how powerful, to me, that was like how powerful radio can be.
1: Yeah.
0: The play, War of the Worlds, it hasn't been done here in Geelong.
1: No, it hasn't. It's completely unique for Geelong and the Surf Coast, of course.
0: Yeah.
1: Radio plays don't tend to get done for theatre audiences around here. So once I came across it, I thought, oh, this would be great. This would be a whole unique thing for theatre audiences in Geelong, because sometimes you can get a bit jaded seeing similar things all the time.
0: Yeah.
1: And huge challenge for me.
0: Yeah. So your name is synonymous with theatre around this region. I've heard Sue Rawkins' name mentioned many, many times. Yeah. The Woodbin or through the Arts Centre with Lyric or whatever.
1: Yeah.
0: Give us a bit of history on you. What have you been up to since you've been doing theatre in Geelong?
1: Well, I started doing theatre and dancing and singing, etc., back in England when I was 2.5.
0: Yeah, okay.
1: So it's been 70 years of performing in England, of course, in bands, rock bands, that sort of thing.
0: Yeah.
1: Came to Australia in 1996 and discovered local theatre here and thought, oh, give that a go.
0: Yeah.
1: Got into doing lots of performing for GPAC, as it was called then.
0: Yeah.
1: And more latterly at Geelong Rep, straight plays and stuff like that.
0: Yeah.
1: I've also done a bit of TV. I've been on Neighbours 3 times, nice. Which for an English person was a pinnacle of success.
0: Of course. Of course, yes.
1: Met Dr. Carl.

0: Oh my goodness, it was so exciting.
1: Wow.
0: Yeah, so and doing plays for rep, you know, you act in them and you see how it's all done, and it's very down to earth, and you know, you're all doing bits and pieces. So I started producing a few plays as well for rep, which I really enjoyed. Last play I did was Shakespeare in Love.
1: Oh yeah.
0: Last year. And so I thought, oh, why don't I direct something? I've never done it before, you know. So I did. I decided to direct the Heartbreak Choir.
1: Right.
0: Which we did at rep last year.
1: Yeah.
0: And then I was, you know, got sort of nicked by the bug and wanted to do more. Yeah. And then sort of looking for plays that really interested me and came across War of the Worlds.
1: Yeah. So you came across the War of the Worlds and what went to Torquay Theatre Troupe and said, hey, let's do this. How did that come together?
0: No, they actually asked me if I had something I wanted to direct.
1: Yeah, yeah.
0: So, you know, totally flattered. I thought, oh, of course.
1: Yeah.
0: They know how fabulous I am. No, not really. But I already had War of the Worlds. I, you know, got the script and I've been looking at it and thinking, yeah, I really want to do this. So I submitted it to them. I, you know, did a big proposal. I, you know, worked it all out, what the set was going to look like, what the actors were going to wear, how it was all going to work. Submitted it to them, and it's quite a process. And you have to wait a good few months until they decide that they want to do it.
1: Yeah.
0: And, yeah, they decided to do it. So, and gave me this slot in June.
1: Yes.
0: Which was perfect.
1: Yep.
0: Yeah.
1: And War of the Worlds, like, what was your sort of experience with it? Did you read the book, or was it the radio play, or was it the music, or what?
0: Oh, I mean, years ago I read the book, H.G. Wells' famous book from 1898, the father of science fiction.
1: Yeah.
0: He set the book in England at a place called Woking in Surrey, which was just up the road from where I used to live.
1: Oh, right.
0: Strangely enough. Yeah. So, you know, that was nice. So I'd read the book already.
1: Yeah.
0: Then I found the play.
1: Yeah.
0: So I got the script. Listen to it on YouTube as well.
1: Mm.
0: And you can, which is, how amazing is that?
1: Yeah.
0: You can listen to the actual 1938 broadcast.
1: Original broadcast, yes.
0: On YouTube.
1: Yeah.
0: Hear all some Wells, hear all the actors. So I sat there and listened to that. I thought, oh my God, this is just brilliant.
1: Yeah.
0: Yeah.
1: Yeah. Yeah. And of course, that broadcast was quite infamous, I guess, in a way that it sort of stirred things up a bit, didn't it, at the time, 1938?
0: It sure did, because if you think about it, 1938, it's that gritty black and white film noir world that people lived in back then. Mm. No TV.
1: No, and radio was it.
0: Radio was it.
1: Yeah.
0: You know, the families would gather every evening around the radio, listen to some, you know, nice music and some pleasant variety shows, and that was entertainment back then.
1: Yeah, yeah.
0: So, of course, there's a really funny story about this. When the play started on the Sunday night, which was Halloween in actual fact.
1: Okay, yeah.
0: 8 o'clock on the Sunday night.
1: Yeah.
0: There was another show on a rival network that was on at the time, but which was very popular.
1: Mm-hmm.
0: And it was Edgar Bergen, the father of Candice Bergen.
1: Oh, yeah, yeah.
0: And he was a ventriloquist, and he had a dummy called Charlie McCarthy.
1: Yeah.
0: So he would do this show as a ventriloquist on radio.
1: Yeah, hey, that'd be a pretty easy gig, wouldn't it?
0: Is that? And it was very, very popular. So this was on just before War of the Worlds came on.
1: Yeah.
0: And during that show, they had the famous singer Nelson Eddy come on to sing.
1: Mm-hmm.
0: So people didn't really like that. So they switched channels. And War of the Worlds had already started.
1: Yeah.
0: So they missed the whole intro to it, saying this is a play and blah, blah, blah, you know.
1: Yeah.
0: All they heard was this news broadcast saying Martians had landed in New Jersey. And they're like, what?
1: Yeah, yeah.
0: Can you imagine the horror?
1: Yeah, yeah.
0: And it was so cleverly written as a series of news broadcasts punctuated by music.
1: Yeah.
0: The public was completely taken in.
1: Yeah.
0: And of course, people switching in later on didn't realise it was a play. Mm. So the whole, you know, the whole country went berserk.
1: Mm.
0: There was absolute mad panic. People were leaving their houses, getting in their cars, blocking up, you know, the freeways, getting on boats, doing all sorts of things. Because they really believed the Martians had landed in New Jersey.
1: Yeah, that's incredible, isn't it?
0: Yeah,
1: yeah. The power of radio.
0: Oh, it's amazing, yeah.
1: I have not seen the theatre performance of The War of the Worlds. What was it that attracted you to doing the theatre show?
0: I wanted to do it as if it was the real show.
1: Okay, yeah.
0: To pretending we're there, like we are here today.
1: Yep, in the studio.
0: In a

0: studio with microphones, and it was no audience. The audience was the other side of the wall, or there were a fly on the wall. You know, they weren't aware, the actors weren't aware of an audience being there at all.
1: Yeah.
0: So I wanted to do it exactly as if it was the play in the sound studio.
1: Yeah.
0: So I've managed to get period microphones.
1: Oh, yeah.
0: We've got the actors all dressed period style, 1938 style.
1: Yeah.
0: And, of course, they've had to learn how to speak in that curious 1938 American clipped radio announcer kind of voice.
1: Yeah.
0: That's almost English, actually. Yeah. It's not... Yeah. You know, twangy American like you hear today.
1: Received pronunciation. Is that what they call it? Yeah. Received pronunciation. Round vowels.
0: Yes. Yeah. Round vowel.
1: Yes.
0: And very clipped.
1: Yes.
0: You know.
1: Yeah.
0: So it's quite a challenge for the actors to actually do this, because they're playing a character as well.
1: Yeah.
0: So that's quite a challenge. Plus, you know, finding a lot of actors all to come down to Torquay was quite a challenge.
1: I was going to ask how many actors are involved.
0: Mm, we've got 11.
1: Wow. Yeah. That's a big cast.
0: It is a big cast.
1: Yeah.
0: Yeah. And they all play multiple roles.
1: Yep.
0: So, you know, how do you get that over to an audience? You know, because basically it's just people standing at microphones with a script, reading from the script.
1: Yep.
0: So how do you make that interesting for the public? Because they've all got multiple roles, we've got them changing costumes, like they put on a hat or they put on a coat or something like that, or a fake moustache, and become that character, which adds a bit of drama and interest to the show as well.
1: Yeah. Well, what about things, I guess you've sort of explained that it's in the studio, so I'm assuming the set is the studio sort of setup, because I guess something like this, you can... I guess try and leave as much to the audience's imagination as you possibly can.
0: That's exactly right. I like to call it the show you can watch with your eyes shut.
1: Yeah, that's it.
0: I hope they don't fall asleep.
1: Yeah.
0: But, it's difficult because you don't want to do too much to take away from the story.
1: Mm.
0: So you don't want to add humongous great scenery items and all this kind of stuff.
1: Yeah.
0: So it's very basic. And, it works a lot on the listeners' imaginations.
1: That's right. Mm. And I think, too, because there's been a few film versions over the years of War of the Worlds as well. And I must admit, I first heard War of the Worlds when I was a kid, and I think I've tried watching the two films that have been made in my lifetime.
0: Yeah, I think so, yeah.
1: And I can't watch them because I have in my mind what it... Like, I have my own version of what's happening. And when I watch the film, it doesn't match that. And so I don't end up watching the rest. Like, there are two films that I think I've actually turned them
0: off. There's one with you know, it's Hollywood. They, you know, add all the lovey-dovey stuff in and all that kind of stuff. You know.
1: Yeah, that's
0: but
1: it.
0: This is very raw.
1: Yeah.
0: I mean, it really is raw and basic and black and white. It's very frightening.
1: Yeah, actually. Absolutely it is. Yeah,
0: And we have some amazing sound effects.
1: Do you?
0: Which is going to make the audience sleep out their seats.
1: Yeah, right.
0: We hope.
1: Yeah. And the Bellarine Big Band.
0: Yes.
1: So you've got live music through the Bellarine Big Band.
0: Oh, they're fantastic. Of course, you know, throughout the script there is music of the era, of course.
1: Yeah.
0: Songs like La Campesita, which is a tango.
1: Yeah.
0: And Stardust, which everybody knows is beautiful.
1: Yeah.
0: And I was thinking, how on earth are we going to do this? Will it have to be recordings or whatever?
1: Mm.
0: And then I remembered the Bellarine Big Band.
1: Yeah.
0: Thought, oh, I wonder if they'd be interested. So I gave Murray a ring.
1: Yeah.
0: And he was delighted.
1: Yeah.
0: So, I mean, it's not the whole of the big band because there's like 30 members.
1: Sure.
0: We can't squeeze them all in. So it's six members.
1: Yeah.
0: Murray's written special charts for them all.
1: Mm-hmm.
0: And I was talking to him yesterday because we had a rehearsal with them yesterday, and they said it's a real challenge for them because some of the music's only 20 seconds.
1: Yeah, okay.
0: You know, so they play like 16 bars.

0: Yep.
1: And they've turned it into the Multi Arts Centre.
0: Yes, yep.
1: And the Shoestring Playhouse is within that.
0: Yeah.
1: So it's literally, the roof goes up to the stars, you know, it's massive, massive space. Fantastic acoustics, of course. You know what a basketball court's like, you know, all the squeaky shoes and that sort of thing.
0: Yeah.
1: But they've got it all baffled down and it's all set up like a proper theatre. They've spent a lot of money doing it.
0: Yeah.
1: Seats 100 people.
0: Yeah.
1: Very comfortable.
0: Nice.
1: Yeah. So, it's gives you a lot of opportunities for doing some quite big stuff.
0: Yeah,
1: you know, I've got banners dropping down and all kinds of things going on. So,
0: for sure, And it's a real asset for Torquay because, I mean, Torquay is such a bustling community.
1: Yes.
0: There is so much going on in Torquay.
1: Yes.
0: And to have a theatre space now is amazing because I know it's something that had been talked about for many years.
1: Yes.
0: But to have a dedicated space is incredible. Mm.
1: They used to perform in the old Senior Citizen Centre when they first started off. They've been going 25 years now.
0: Yeah, right, yeah.
1: Trying to get used to it.
0: Yeah.
1: But, yeah, they put on some amazing plays and won lots of awards, which
0: fantastic.
1: Is really good. Yeah,
0: yeah. And so the performances open next week, the 4th of June.
1: Oh, God, next week. Am I ready for it? Oh, Lord.
0: And run right through till the 13th at 8 o'clock. And then there's a Sunday matinee at 2 p.m. and on the last Saturday, a 5 p.m. performance, all at the Shoestring Playhouse at the MAC, which is in Beach Road, Torquay. As you said, tickets from TTT.org.au, which is, of course, is the Torquay Theatre Troupe. I think it's fantastic. And congratulations on getting this up. And all the best with all of the performances. And,
1: Thank you so much.
0: Hope everyone enjoys the show.
1: Yes, me too. Watch out for those Martians.
0: Look out for them, yes. They can be scary, depending on how your imagination works.
1: Thank you so much, Chris.
0: Sue Rawkins, director of the Torquay Theatre Troupe's presentation of Orson Welles' classic War of the Worlds, 4th to 13th of June. As I said, tickets available at TTT.org.au, the Torquay Theatre Troupe. 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

This is 94.7 The Pulse on this Monday afternoon, 27 to 5. We're talking all things arts related. This is Kick Arts. Chris Bryan here through till 5 o'clock. It was great to catch up with Sue Rawkins, talk about the War of the Worlds, which sounds really interesting, coming through Torquay in next week, the 4th till the 13th of June. So get your tickets at ttt.org.au for that show. Speaking of new shows, the Salt Gallery opens a brand new show this weekend, and it's one of my favourite artists, Peter Watts, and his new exhibition called Rain and Rivers. It opens on May 28 and runs through till the 21st of June. And this weekend, you can join Peter Watts in person Sunday, May 31 at 2 o'clock, and meet the artist and enjoy some opening drinks at 2 p.m. This Sunday, May 31. And if you want to check out Peter's work, it is pretty incredible. It's all landscapes, but very, very moody, very powerful landscapes. He's been doing these incredible pieces of work for a long time, but to see them in real life at Salt Gallery is such a great privilege. So you can check out a bit of a preview, if you like, on the website, the Salt Gallery website. So just Google Salt Gallery Queenscliff. But as I said, if you have an opportunity to get down to Salt over the weekend or anytime through till when finishes on the 21st of June,

get down to Salt Gallery and check out the work. And of course, there's a few other galleries down at Queenscliff. We often talk about Kew Gallery and Seaview Galleries down there as well. So when you're down, maybe make a day of it. Head down to Queenscliff and enjoy some amazing works of art down at Queenscliff, but particularly Peter Watts and his new work at Salt Gallery. This is Kick Arts here at 94.7 The Pulse. If you want to get in touch with me or give us some feedback on what you've seen in the art world, whether it's an exhibition or a piece of theatre, we'd love to hear from you. 0488 877 947 is the text line.

On 94.7 The Pulse, there is a track called Shadows, brand new music from a band called Cooey. And as you will have heard me say before, all the music that I play here on Kick Arts is all from the AMRAP website, which is a initiative by the Australian Community Broadcasting Association, where it's all about supporting Australian musicians. So if you are a muso and you've got a few tracks, you can go to the AMRAP website, which you'll find online at amrap.org.au, and you can sign up for a free account and upload your music, and community broadcasters, just like myself, will be perusing your work and possibly playing it on their radio shows all across Australia. So it's a great little initiative by the Community Broadcasting Association, and I love every week discovering lots of new great Australian music, and it's the stuff that I listen to all the time now. The bands that I hear on AMRAP, I'm playing them when I'm listening to music. I'm playing bands that I've discovered in the last few years just off that. So it is a really, really great initiative. It's coming up to 17 to 5 here on Monday afternoon here at 94.7 The Pulse. Chris Bryan is my name, and here through till 5. But I wanted to mention here a little book club, a winter book club series that's taking place at one of my favourite little bookshops that I've discovered many, many years ago, which is the Book Grove in the main street of Ocean Grove. And the Winter Book Club series is just around the corner. It's it kicks off on the 10th of June. And it's a Wednesday night thing. Only goes for an hour or so, between 5:30 and 6:30. Wednesday the 10th of June, the book club is getting together to talk about The Things We Never Say by Elizabeth Stout. Then in July, the book Land by Maggie O'Farrell. And then in August, Whistler by Anne Patchett. And it's a good little group to be involved in, because it's cozy. It provokes thoughtful conversation. They're talking about, obviously, from some fantastic books. There's plenty of snacks, and it's all hosted by the one and only Kate Halfpenny, who's a columnist for The Age and author of the book Boogie Wonderland, which I heard her on the radio about a year ago talking about this book, and it's a real fascinating a book, I guess, because she moved from the city down to the Ballarine and wasn't initially very impressed by what she discovered by making the sea change. But obviously she's opened up and discovered how wonderful the communities are down on the coast. And anyway, she's a big part of the community now down there. But Boogie Wonderland is her book. And she's a very funny person, very interesting to listen to. So if you want to get involved, it's a very limited opportunity to be involved in this, because it is small numbers. So you need to get in early. But if you want to find out more about the book group, which is running over

0: A few nights. So in June, there's actually two nights in June, the 10th and the 17th. So there's a couple of sessions. So if you want to get involved, just Google the Book Grove bookstore in Ocean Grove and get online and book your spot for the Winter Book Club series at the Book Grove in Ocean Grove. 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
3: That's all, folks. Huh?

This is Kick Arts on a Monday arvo. We're just about out of time for another week. It's 6 minutes to five. After five, we've got the national news and then the No Limits Disability Hour. And how good a job are the guys doing, Luke and his team, for the last couple of weeks between five and six, the No Limits Disability Hour. It's great listening. So keep up the good work, guys. And I'll be tuning in for sure after five today as I make my way home. Before we do go, though, I must admit I do love a good mural around Geelong. There's some beauties all around town, and I was reading that a new one has just been launched out in Nor Lane. So what was a blank wall has been transformed into a great new mural by some of the city's young people. It's part of the Voices of the North pilot art program and brought together a group of eight young people who did a few workshops to design the mural, and then working with an artist. They actually took 3 days working with artist Say Neo to get the project actually up and running, and they painted it. It was a 3 day installation, and the feedback from the group was that they loved it. They were proud of their effort, and the mural is fantastic to see. So good to see I guess young people getting out and doing some really interesting

interesting and creative art on some of the more blank spaces around town. But I love seeing some of the murals that we've got around Geelong. So if you want to check that out, go to the Kick Arts website, kickarts.net, and I'll put some photographs up there of the new mural, the Voices of the North mural. And congratulations to all of those involved in doing that. We are out of time for another week. Look forward to catching up with you again next Monday afternoon. We have a special guest next Monday who I'm looking forward to talking to, and that is Breege Whitehead, who is an award-winning producer, director and writer who's made a series of virtual reality films which are screening, and they start next week. It's the first time they've ever been shown in Victoria, so really looking forward to catching up with Breege next week to talk about that. Have a great week, stay safe, and I'll catch up with you next week for another Kick Arts here at 94.7 The Pulse. I want to finish up with one last song. This is a brand new piece of music downloaded from AMRAP today. It'll take us to news at 4 at 5 o'clock, and I'll catch up with you again next week.

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1: Good afternoon, I'm Peter Kislop. A probe into government response to the diphtheria outbreak in the Northern Territory has been flagged amid news of a second death at Alice Springs Hospital. Aboriginal health service providers and residents in remote communities say they feel as though the Territory government doesn't care. It's been criticised for a lack of information about the outbreak, which is now also reported in WA, South Australia and Queensland. At least 242 cases have been reported this year. The inaugural head of the National Anti-Corruption Commission has resigned after nearly 3 years in the job. Noah Second reports from Canberra.
2: Paul Brereton today.

0: They announced he will resign from his role as commissioner in early July. Under his leadership, the NAC came under fire for the handling of referrals related to the robo-debt scheme, and Mr. Brereton himself was criticised for holding a consultative role for the Inspector General of the Australian Defence Force while head of the anti-corruption body. In a statement, Mr. Brereton says focusing on his actions draws attention away from the Commission's core purpose of strengthening integrity in the Commonwealth public sector. It comes just weeks after the Deputy Commissioner, Nicole Rose, announced her decision to also step down.
1: The federal government's tax reforms are under scrutiny from both the Coalition and the Greens, with key changes including to the capital gains tax discount to be introduced this week. While the Coalition is criticising the end of the capital gains tax discount, the government will need the support of the Greens to pass the measures. Greens leader Larissa Waters told the ABC the changes don't go far enough.
2: This is a massive missed opportunity to actually address the unfairness that those property investor tax perks had baked into our system for almost 30 years now, that has turbocharged the housing crisis.
1: Former Australian of the Year, AFL Essendon great and motor neuron disease research advocate Neil Danaher has died. In a statement, his family said he brought light and laughter wherever he went, loved deeply and was loved just as much in return by family and friends. In 2025, he accepted the Australian of the Year award, assisted with an artificial voice.
3: I chose to fight because if I didn't, how could I expect anyone else to? I thought, if we face, they'd join the fight with me. And you have. Oh, how you have.
1: He was 65. New research has found Australians are becoming less likely to move jobs, creating a group labelled reluctant stayers. RMIT University researchers found workers are anxious about identity threats, where people feel uncertain about their value or future at work and AI. The study found cost of living pressures are also making it difficult for staff to move jobs. NRL boss Andrew Abdo has resigned to become CEO at Tennis Australia. Abdo led rugby league through the pandemic in close relationship with ARLC chair Peter Volandis. Andrew Abdo has thanked those who worked with him in his 6 years at the helm.
4: Defying the impossible during COVID, Vegas, international expansion, the growth of the women's game, and more recently, the exciting growth into the Pacific, which I believe will be an unbelievable opportunity for not only Australians, but the people all around New Zealand, Papua New Guinea, Fiji, Tonga and Samoa.
1: Rain for southern and eastern Australia and dry out west. The Weather Bureau's Alana Cherney has the forecast.
5: Area of enhanced shower, rain and thunderstorm activity through southern and eastern Australia over the next few days. Very different tomorrow out west, where we have a high pressure ridge continue to bring benign and settled conditions.
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8: This is the weather for the Geelong region for Tuesday the 26th of May, an overnight low of 12 degrees with a top of 17 degrees and showers and overcast tomorrow.
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0: sharing stories, breaking barriers, and celebrating all abilities.
1: And we're back. We're back to the No Limits Disability Hour. This is our third week, I think, isn't it, guys?
2: Yep.
1: And what a show we've got for today. We've got a lot happening. And I was just listening to the news then. I think they missed a trick with the national news. The story that I would have led with was that two of our members have turned up a little bit worse for wear today. There's a couple of them in the studio at the moment that are a little bit, I wouldn't say as sprightly as they normally would be. How are you boys feeling over there?
3: Hangover. Tired.
1: A little bit tired, a little bit sore. You were partying it up, both of you, last night. We'll probably get into that a little bit later, but you've done well just to get here.
2: Yes.
1: I mean, you haven't contributed much out there when we're doing our preparation. I think Aidan was asleep on the couch and Shannon was on his phone most of the time.
3: Yes.
1: But, you know, that's probably not much different, Shannon, to most weeks, is it?
4: No.
1: Well, it's going to be a big show anyway. The rest of us has picked up the slack, haven't we, guys? And we've got a great show ready to go. Kyle, you're here with us today. How are you, mate?
5: Yeah, all right. Not too bad.
1: And welcome back to episode 3 of the No Limits Disability Hour. And we've got a bit coming up tonight. What are we going to talk about, do you know?
5: Talk about dating.
1: Dating for people with disabilities. That's going to be a great little segment, and we've gone over a few things. So I'm really looking forward to hearing your perspectives on that. Shannon, I will come back to you, mate. How are you feeling today? I know you're a little bit hungover, but are you you're okay to go?
3: Yeah, I'm okay to go.
1: Because we've got to get up, mate. We've got to entertain the people of Geelong. They're here to listen, and we've got to get past that, take the fog off your eyes and be out there and ready to go.
3: Yes, we do.
1: Okay, mate, I love it. I love the enthusiasm. Aidan, mate, you did really well with the weather there. I was pretty impressed.
6: Thank you very much.
1: And we've actually had that ready to go the first 2 weeks, and we couldn't do it, could we? So I couldn't get the desk right on time. So we finally got it in this time, and you did very well.
6: I did.
1: You always wanted to be a weatherman, didn't you?
6: I did.
1: Yeah, that's interesting.
6: Probably the only bit of radio experience I had was actually getting to read the radio, the weather on the radio when I was a kid.
1: There you go. And now you're doing it full time.
6: Yeah.
1: So all your dreams have come true.
6: Pretty much.
1: And Holly, how are you?
7: All right.
1: Now, you were there last night, but at least unlike these two gentlemen sitting to your right, you didn't get too out of control.
7: I was controlling.
1: You were very well. And what we are talking about is the film premiere, guys, of our... Geez, it was a success. Your sister did a great job too, Holly, Amy. She was... a lot of people really loved her performance. But, you know, how did you find it?
7: It was quite good, quite funny.
1: Quite funny, yeah. So who's the best twin?
7: Me.
1: We are going to call the show Holly's Awesome one day. Yes. She's been fighting for that title forever, and we haven't got there yet, but maybe one day.
7: One day.
1: And Damien, you're with us as well. How are you, mate?
8: What a good win for the Cats and the Roos.
1: Oh, the Cats and the Roos. They're your two favourite sides, aren't they?
8: They got Mark Team Bay for the Cats because they are old days.
1: Yeah. And they both won well. So... North Melbourne come from nowhere to beat the Gold Coast.
8: And the Cats won too.
1: Who did we beat? Who did we beat on the weekend? Who did the Cats beat?
8: Yeah.
1: The Swans?
8: The Cats beat.
1: Geez, they're looking good at the moment. We don't want to get too excited, Damien, but they're looking good, aren't they?
6: Well, let's just call it now, should we?
1: Call it now?
6: Call it now.
1: You know, that's what happens down in Geelong. We're just taking it one premiership at a time down here. And Holly, we're not going to talk about the Bombers, are we? Are we going to talk about the Bombers and their Dreamtime game? I think they're still asleep.
7: Just the points. Don't need to worry.
1: Just the points. Yeah, that's right. And, you know, they've got a big upside to them. I'm not sure what that is, but I'm sure there's something. They've got a lovely training facility, and they have got the best wheelchair football side, coached by our very own Chris Henderson. So there's a lot of upside there. So,
7: I still have faith in my boys.
1: Of course you have, and that's what we love about footy. You just got to believe, you know.
7: Why everyone keeps booing them? I don't boo them.
1: No, that's all right. Don't boo.
7: Yeah.
1: They're trying their best, I'm sure.
7: I go, yeah.
1: It's not their fault. They're just out there trying their best. Yeah. They just got the wrong Scott to coach them.
7: The wrong stick of the... No, it's not to do with the Scott.
1: But
7: the wrong stick of the stick.
1: The wrong stick of the stick. Well, guys, we have got a big show coming up. Let's go through some of the things we're going to be talking about tonight on the No Limits Disability Hour. So we're going to be talking about dating after the break. We've also got an all-ability sports wrap-up. There was only the one game of footy on the weekend, but we'll get into that. Also, netball and basketball. We've got a special guest with us tonight who's our very own support worker, Mr. Toby Massey. We'll get to learn a little bit more about Toby later, and he's here in the studio now with that big grin on his face. So
6: hopefully you've got some little insiders to give as well.
1: Well, he is my son. I'm going to try and think of a big scandal or something that

0: we can have all the listeners looking forward to. But nah, he's a very good guy, and he's here to chat to us tonight about being mixing, juggling a support worker career with uni and footy and everything else. We're also going to talk in our events section about both the film premiere last night, which was a roaring success. I'm not sure if we mentioned that. And also the Geelong Marathon that's coming up in September that we were down there last week to help publicise. So we'll mention that as well. And then maybe if we got bloody good music, I'd say. What do you reckon, guys?
1: Sounds good to me.
0: Now, what we have done last week to roaring success was that we had a theme for all our songs, and we're going to keep doing that. And we have got a voucher to give away, a $50 voucher. I want to win this myself.
2: Yeah.
0: So all our music has got a common theme that Damien's helped pick, haven't you, mate? You've picked all the music today.
3: Elba's got the shape of a hand.
0: Yeah, don't tell everyone what the theme is because we want them to guess. But if you can guess what the theme is, you can text us in and you will win a $50 voucher to the Slippery Mackerel Fish and Chip Shop at Warrior Lily Shopping Centre. It's on the Bowen Heads Road. And Bowen Heads Shopping Centre, the Slippery Mackerel, great fish and chip shop. And I'm going to give you the number. It's 0488 877 947. So if you've got a pen at home, write this down, 0488 877 947. And if you can pick the theme for all these songs that are coming up tonight that Damien has picked, then you will win a prize. It's got a little bit of a long start, this one, hasn't it? But what is the theme? Who knows? We'll find out soon.

0: Sunny. What a tune.
1: By Boney M. Who was that by, Damien? Who sang that song?
2: Boney M.
1: Yeah, that was a great song, mate. We had Toby and Jake. We were dancing in the studio. They were going crazy. Geez, you've got great music taste, Damien. I love it. But what is the theme? So there we go. You're probably not going to get it after that, but you might get it down the track. So just keep that in mind, what it was. So, guys, we're going to get straight into this next segment, Living with Disability.
3: Real stories, real voices, real life. This is a day in life living with disability.
1: I always love your jingle there, Kyle. You do a great job there, mate.
4: Thank you, Luke.
1: We're going to talk about dating with disabilities. It's something we've been discussing out the back while we're waiting for the show to come on. I think it's a really important topic. I'm sure there's plenty of people listening with disabilities that might want to hear what we've got to say about it. It's one of those things. You. So dating for you, mate, how do you find it, you know, with disabilities?
4: Yeah, I get a bit anxious and worry about how it's going to go and stuff like that.
1: Yeah, it's one of those things, because you've got a bit of a social anxiety anyway.
4: Yeah.
1: So, and I know myself, when I was in the dating world, it can be one of the most anxious things you do, because you're trying to start a whole thing off and you want to meet someone nice and someone that suits you. So it's always like that sort of presenting yourself anyway. And is it, you found it really hard?
4: Yeah, I found it pretty hard, so sort of avoid it.
1: Just easier to avoid it. I probably should have listened to you on that a few times. But, you just don't, you choose not to engage or, you know, is that something that you one day want to sort
4: one
1: of,
4: day, yeah, try to.
1: Because you're a good looking guy. We're talking about this out the back. You're a very good looking guy. So
4: thank you.
1: I imagine they'd be throwing themselves at you, mate. Is that not the case?
4: Not the case, no.
1: No? Oh,
5: you're the king of the cheer squad.
1: Exactly, right, yeah. But, you know, maybe there's a way you can go about it where you don't have to go down that dating path, that, you know, you might just meet someone one day.
4: And maybe just text messages at the start and there we go.
1: Yeah, well, that's all right. That's, I think a lot of us do that now, don't we? Mm. In the old days, you used to have to get dressed and go out and meet someone. Nowadays, you sit at home and jump on an app. But in fact, speaking of apps, and thank you for that, Kyle, but speaking of apps, we've got the king of the dating apps in the studio here with us. How many are you on, Shannon?
6: Two. Oh,
1: only two? Man. I reckon you had more than that.
6: No, only two.
1: Have you cut back?
6: Yeah, probably cut down to one.
1: Yeah? What do you mind sharing what the two you're on?
6: I'm on Scout and Meet Me.
1: I haven't even heard of those two, so there you go. And how do you go with those?
6: It's not good sometimes on there, because sometimes there's a lot of scams on there.
1: Mm. I reckon there would be, yeah. So, when you say scams, like you have to be really careful that the person you're talking to is an actual person?
6: Yes, because sometimes you might get ones who want money.
1: Yeah, okay.
6: And that.
1: Unfortunately, that is a real thing. And what about on those things, like, do you come clean straight up and say, hey, I'm Shannon, like, we all know you, you're just the most lovable guy, you've got a massive heart, do you come clean straight up and say, look, I just want to let you know up front, I've got a disability?
6: Yes,
1: I do. Or do you wait a bit till you've got to know them?
6: No, I tell them straight up I've got a disability.
1: Yeah, and how does that go after that? Like,
6: just block me sometimes.
1: Really?
6: Yep.
1: So you don't even get to prove who you are and the sort of person you are?
6: No.
1: That's a bit of a shame, mate, isn't it?
6: Yes.
1: So as soon as you, and I've heard this from other people as well, they don't know whether to say it up front or whether to wait until they've got to know them, because otherwise that wall comes down and you don't get to prove who you are, what sort of...
6: That's true.
1: So, and, you know, you had a few issues lately with, I'll say, like an ex...
6: Yes.
1: And some family members getting involved. So with that sort of thing, when it's sort of other people get involved in your relationship, that must be really hard.
6: It was really hard. It actually is really hard, because I'm the kind of guy who doesn't like being told what I can and can't do.
1: I think that's most of us, isn't it? So, and yeah, it became really hard for you, didn't it?
6: Yes.
1: So you're on the prowl now, mate. Is that fair to say?
6: Yes.
1: Oh, Jesus.

0: There's going to be people coming from all over Geelong down to the station when we finish here, I reckon. They'll all be waiting out the front for you. Nice to know that you two are single. Speaking of, I've just got been told there's an actual app now, a dating app built specifically for NDIS participants. I didn't know about this. Thanks, Jake. It features built-in safety education and fosters genuine community. And it's called the Click Connection. And Click is CLIQ. What do you guys feel about that?
1: It sounds interesting.
0: Yeah, it'd be the sort of thing that you'd like.
2: Yeah, sounds good.
0: That might be something you guys can look at.
3: Is the picture pink and the writings with the logo is K?
0: We'll have to look it up. Jake's going to look it up. But do you think you might have already seen that one, Holly?
3: Yeah, because I'm on it.
0: Oh, there you go. Fantastic. So is that the one you're on?
3: No.
0: Oh, it's a different one. Okay. Well, that might be one that you guys can look at. You know, it might be sort of down your alley.
2: Yeah.
0: Aidan, speaking of people who are non-attached, you're only new to the dating scene after a long-term relationship.
4: Yep.
0: And how do you find that whole thing now? Because it's only fairly recent, that's right, isn't it?
4: Yeah.
0: It must be scary for you to sit here and go, oh, well, what do I do? Where do I start?
1: It can be, especially when you haven't had many relationships in the past and I don't generally have like very good understanding of like connections in a way, like not knowing, I guess, whether how other people feel around me as well.
0: Yeah.
1: It'll be interesting.
0: Do you have a plan? Like, do you know how you're going to go about it? In terms of, I'm not saying you have to get hitched tomorrow, but I'm saying like, what? How do you see it now? Like,
1: I think I'm in a position now where I can kind of do kind of a bit of both ways. So I definitely feel more confident in social environments now where I feel like I could potentially meet someone in that way. I've also got apps as well that I use. I guess I can kind of go out there in
0: just
1: multiple ways now, yeah.
0: And you feel confident doing that? Just getting back to the question I asked Shannon, if you were to meet someone on an app and it wasn't this Click one that's for people on the NDIS, would you tell them straight up that you've got a disability?
1: Not necessarily. I feel like it might be important to know, but I feel like getting to know the person is probably a bit more important than letting them know that you have difficulties that difficulties that are things that I struggle with, like that they might not. So I feel like getting to know the person before knowing the disability is kind of how I see things.
0: Yeah. I had a friend who had really debilitating OCD and had a fear of leaving the house, and she used to be on these apps, and she would say, like, if I say straight up that I've got a disability, then straight away, blocked,
1: yep,
0: or, you know, I'm out.
1: Yeah,
0: but
1: I think there's like some
0: kind
1: of... But
0: if she did it the other way,
1: yeah,
0: they'd get upset because you didn't tell them up front, so you couldn't win either way.
1: Yeah.
0: So I think you're better off letting people know who you are as a person, and then if they decide to block you, well, that's really a thing about them, isn't it?
1: Yeah.
0: So...
1: But as the director of a certain movie, I don't feel like I'll be on the market for very long.
0: I don't think you will either, my friend.
1: Directors get all the girls, don't they?
0: Well, I don't know. I'll find out one day. But I better not say that. I'm very happy. But it's definitely a good line.
1: It is.
0: A little pickup line for you there.
1: Very good.
0: Yeah, good day, old mate, director.
1: You want to go to the red carpet premiere next month?
0: That sounds almost seedy. But I'm sure that that will certainly help you, mate.
1: Yep.
0: And, you know, you have...

0: If they call me that, then I think I'm not. I might think that I'm not that.
1: Yeah, I understand. Yeah, so. But I think as well, you're one of those people that's come a long way as well, and you had to deal with that a bit growing up. But now, do you feel fine, like you're a bit more confident?
0: A bit.
1: Yeah. And you said before you're on one of those apps as well?
0: Yeah, I had a full bit of kick. It's for autism and disability.
1: Oh, that's a great one. I didn't realise there was a few out there like that, so that's great. But Hinge is a mainstream one. And do you find with that one that, like, you tell people about your disability? Or
0: on my blog, I actually put I have a disability.
1: Oh, so they can see it?
0: Yeah.
1: And then if they choose to... is that the one where you match with them? I can't remember how that works.
0: Yeah, they match and then they can like you or dislike you.
1: Yeah, okay. So if you get matches after that, they know up front?
0: Yeah.
1: That's probably a good way to do it. And then you don't have to worry about telling them about it or how to present yourself. It's already on the bio. So if people have got a problem with that, well, don't match with me.
0: Yeah.
1: Well, that's a really good
0: way
1: to do it.
0: But I think out there, people should like you for who you are, and if they should never have a problem, a normal person should date a disability. It should be not one or the other.
1: Yeah, absolutely. 100%. And you guys have all got amazing hearts. You're all really, really kind, generous people. And if people can't see that, well, then that's probably a them thing, isn't it? Well, thank you for sharing that, Holly. And I think you're gorgeous, darling. So you keep being you. And Damien, what about you, mate?
2: Going good.
1: Going good? You enjoying yourself? We must be ready for another song. Do you want to hear another song, Damien?
2: Yeah.
1: Yeah? What sort of song would you like to hear?
2: Heartbeat.
1: Heartbeat. Oh, that was our buddy Holly one last week, wasn't it? But we've got a different theme this week, so...
2: this one here.
1: Yeah, maybe we could. Well, I'll tell you what. We've got a different theme. Let's see. This might actually give it away, I think.
2: Yeah.
1: This might be the one that actually people start messaging in or ring in to win this $50 voucher to the Slippery Mackerel at Bowen Heads Road Shopping Centre. I think it's called Warralilly Shopping Centre, but it's on Bowen Heads Road. The Slippery Mackerel are giving away a $50 voucher if you can guess the theme. So let's see what it is.

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5: And we're back here. Now we're going to go into our sports wrap-up. But before we do, we had a few text messages that I just wanted to read out. It's lovely that people are listening in. Someone has written here, what an amazing topic. As a parent, you also worry about your kids meeting others, and it often breaks your heart. Others think of your adult children having a disability, they are not interested. It's sad they are different rather than really getting to know them and how really cool, kind, caring and funny and especially how beautiful they are. Absolutely 100% agree with that. We're not sure who it is. We don't get the names on the text message or the numbers or anything. We just get no name. So whoever that is that took the time to write in, that is exactly what we're trying to say. And I think that people should actually give people a bit more of a chance than that. Also, Brendan, this one, we do have a name. Brendan has written in and said, I'm enjoying the conversation, team. Thanks for sharing your own experiences. And that's really a great point by Brendan. You guys are pretty brave to be in here talking about your own experiences like that on air for everyone to hear. Yeah. And we do appreciate it, don't we, Damien? You appreciate it, Damien?
6: Yeah.
5: Yeah, you love it? You love being in here with us, don't you? We love having you, mate. And we've got... Someone might even have the theme here, but we don't know because it says no name and we don't know who it is. What we might get someone to do is actually send a message to our Facebook or Instagram so that we can actually see who it is. But whoever that is might be on the right track. We'll leave it open for the moment because we don't know who that person is. They should have it where it comes up, shouldn't they? Anyway, it might be, okay, we might have a little clue as to who that is. But, all right, we're into the sports wrap now. So, guys, there's been a lot of all-ability sports on the weekend. We're going to start with basketball. Kyle, what have you got?
7: Yeah, so we start with the Div 1 basketball teams. Surf Coast Bells defeated Tri Boys Bears 54-43. And the Rovers Rockets and Street Sharks were forfeited.
5: Forfeited? Why is that?
7: By the Sharks. I don't know.
5: Okay.
7: Maybe not enough players.
5: The Sharks are running low, are they?
7: Maybe.
5: Yeah, not enough people there.
7: Mm.
8: They were too busy swimming in the ocean. They need more fishes.
5: Very good, Holly. I like that. They could have been busy swimming.
7: Div 2, Tri-Boy Bears defeated the Bull Sharks, 42...
5: So there's plenty of Bull Sharks. Yeah, there's not enough Sharks.
7: Yeah.
5: That's an interesting name for them.
7: Rover Hawks defeated the Surf Coasters Adders 50-31.
5: Yeah.
7: And Pivot City had the bye. In Div 3, Rover Warriors 69 defeated the Lower Giants 55.
5: That would have been a big... 69's a high-scoring game, isn't it?
7: Yeah, Buddy Up Grey had 70.
5: Oh, did they? So yes. They beat him?
7: No, that was the next game.
5: That was the next game?
7: Yeah. They defeated Buddy Up White 54.
5: Oh, it would have been bragging rights there. We spent the day, Buddy, up today, didn't we?
7: Yeah, we did, yeah.
5: Just going there filming with Nathan and his team.
7: Nathan and Co, yeah.
5: That was good fun.
7: And Buddy Up Blues, top.

0: Tied.
1: They tied.
0: It's buzzer beater at the end.
1: Wow.
0: 66 apiece.
1: That would have been very, very exciting.
0: Yeah.
1: Whoever, I've seen video clips of the Buddy Up crew, and they celebrate those points a lot. So I could imagine they would have been running up and down that stadium after hitting the buzzer beater.
0: Yeah.
1: Fantastic. Well, you, who do you guys play for?
0: Buddy Up Blue.
1: You're Buddy Up Blue. And Aiden, who are you?
2: Buddy Up Blue as well.
1: Okay. So did you guys play?
2: Not last weekend.
1: No, you were... You were still
2: in
1: away?
2: Melbourne.
1: Oh, you're in Melbourne. Okay. So they didn't even, they drew and they didn't even have you guys.
0: No.
1: Jeez, imagine how much they would have won by.
0: Yeah.
1: Probably lost. So thanks for that wrap up, Kyle. That's the basketball sorted out. So where are we off to now? We're over to Holly with the football.
3: Footy.
1: There's only one game on the weekend, is that right?
3: Yes.
1: Yeah, so who was the game on the weekend?
3: Bell Park at defeated Geelong West 41. All thought Holly didn't have much luck on the scoreboard. Her shining performance down back helped keep the game within reach and earn her best on the ground. Or she said so, but it was true.
1: So hang on, you're writing your own reviews here. Why are we leaving Holly to do the footy? Each week she's the only one that gets a mention. So you did play well, though?
3: Yes.
1: So you actually did get best on ground?
3: Yes.
1: Okay, well, I want to see proof of this, because otherwise we need someone else writing these up every week.
3: It's true? Yes.
1: Well done. You're improving every week by the sound of it. And Bell Park, they're pretty tough to beat.
3: Yeah, they're on the top of the ladder. We're second.
1: You're second. Okay, so it was a tough game?
3: We didn't show up.
1: You didn't show up?
3: No, we did show up. We just didn't show up on the game.
1: I was going to say, that would have been a tough game. Hard to win when you're not there. But, and you did play well.
3: Yes.
1: And I'm sure there was others as well. Okay. All right. Well, next week we want to hear from someone else, I reckon, and see how they go. We're going to go over to netball now. Is that right? Who have we got for netball? Oh, that's bouncing around there.
0: We've got Aiden.
1: Aiden?
2: Yep. So for the netball, we have got St. Joseph's defeating Bell Park 15-13. And me, Aiden, beat up Shannon in my first game back. Is Aiden what Joey's have been missing?
1: Ah, so hang on, who you play for?
2: I play for Joey's.
1: And he's at?
2: He's at Bell Park.
1: So you two played against each other?
2: We did.
1: I hope to God they'll play the Benny Hill theme music over the speakers down there, because that would have been hilarious.
4: Actually, Aiden actually surprised me. I didn't even know he was actually playing.
2: Yeah, I didn't tell him. I just rocked up in my gear, and he's like, oh, you're playing? I'm like, yeah, I'm back now.
1: Wow. You two going at each other. Did you actually play on each other?
4: No.
1: No?
3: I'm in the Bell Park team, but me and Amy, but we weren't playing that game.
1: You weren't?
3: No.
1: Okay, so, and it was, what was the score in the end, 2 points?
2: Yeah, 15-13.
1: 15-13. And so, did either of you guys score any?
2: No, but I stopped a lot, so.
1: Did you?
2: Yeah, I did.
1: Well done.
2: So it was Joey's first win for the winter comp as well, and it just so happened to be my first game back.
1: So you're saying there might be a correlation there?
2: I mean, it is what it is.
1: And how did Shannon get fouled off or something playing on you or not?
2: Oh, he probably should have a few times.
1: Yeah?
2: Yeah.
1: Was he up to hijinks?
2: Yep.
1: I'm a bit worried about you two playing against each other. I think that's not good for anyone.
2: Well, I believe we play each other again in 2 weeks' time, so you'll have to try and come down and see how we play.
1: Excellent. Well, we've just had someone come in. Someone's text in. Holly played her best game ever and took the best mark ever. So you were right, Holly. You were best on ground. So, oh, hang on, that's your mum that's written in. So, again, I will question it, the validity of it, until we get, we want to hear this from someone else that's not in your family, I reckon.
0: Yeah.
1: But Lisa's pretty good. She wouldn't tell lies, but you're just sitting over there with a big grin on your face, and sometimes I'm thinking, well, Holly's the only one that ever gets mentioned in the footy wrap-up, so.
2: And there's one more game for the netball.
5: Yeah.
1: How about you, Damien?
5: Yeah, happy Buddy Cole.
1: You like Buddy Holly, don't you?
5: Yeah, Buddy Cole, yeah.
1: Yeah, awesome, mate. Well, we might come back to that, because you're going to tell us about a show that's coming up later.
5: Send him a letter, something like that.
1: Yeah.
5: Just happy see him in a letter.
1: Yeah,
5: on the computer.
1: We're going to talk about that, aren't we?
5: Yeah.
1: The Buddy Holly show that's coming up.

0: We'll talk about that in a little bit. Guys, we're going to go to a... Oh, hang on, there's one more. Who's left?
1: The Surf Coast Suns, 26 to 13.
0: My God. 26 to 13 is a smashing.
1: Yeah.
0: So, they've got a lot of work to do, the Suns.
1: They do.
0: Speaking of Suns, how are we going with our theme? Is there anyone? I think someone might have it here. I think Patricia. Patricia, is that your sister, Damo? Is your sister Patricia, Damo? Is that your sister?
2: Yeah.
0: Yeah?
2: Yeah, I hope it's...
0: Well, she has messaged in, and I think she might be the winner of our voucher.
2: How about this on here?
0: Yeah, well, let's see what we've got. Yeah. We're going to play a little bit of this right now. I think this will be the one that tips it over the top. How about this on here?

0: Now that is a song, isn't it?
1: Great song.
0: Great song. Now I'm a little bit disappointed, but when we talked about doing that song, you guys said you would actually take off all your clothes, and yet no one's done it.
1: No.
0: Holly's pointing at Toby. He did say that, didn't he?
2: The special guest said he was going to do it.
0: Yeah.
3: Yes, he did, actually.
4: No, he didn't.
0: He's sitting there fully clothed. Now, I think, guys, they've definitely got the answer. There's a few that have guessed it, but I think first was Patricia, who I think is Damien's sister. Is family members allowed to win it? I think it's fine. I think we should.

0: give it to her. We'll get that voucher over to you, Patricia, for the Slippery Mackerel down there in Warrilili Shopping Centre on Bowen Heads Road. So fantastic of those guys to supply us with a voucher. We really appreciate it. And we'll probably have something next week. We'll see how we go. But $50 vouchers, you can get a lot of fish and chips for $50, can't you?
1: Oh, yeah.
0: Not as much as the old days, but, I mean, I'm sure they'll look after the Slippery Mackerel. Now, guys, we have got a special guest here with us, and it's one of our very own support workers. We're very happy to have him here in the studio. And first time live on air on radio, we just found out. He's never done it before. Ooh. So, ladies and gentlemen, please give it up for Mr. Toby Massey.
2: Hello. Hello, everyone. How are we all?
1: Very good, Toby.
0: That's sort of like the crowd when you're playing footy, isn't it? A bit like that?
2: Yeah, a little bit like that.
0: So, which is pretty good, mate. We're very happy to have you here.
2: Thank you.
0: And you're a support worker with No Limits Geelong, so it wasn't good to get you into the studio.
2: Yes.
0: But we are very lucky to have you at No Limits Geelong. And, mate, you're only, what, 19, nearly 20?
2: Turning 20, yep, 19,
0: I should
2: 20.
0: Know that. No,
2: you should,
0: Dad.
2: You should know that, but that's all right.
0: That's all right, but, yeah, it would be 20 soon. So you're very young as a support worker, but you've been doing it for about a year now.
2: Yep.
0: So how did you get into it so quick?
2: Probably because of you.
0: I know dragged you into it?
2: Yeah, kind of got dragged into it.
0: But, you know, you've been doing it for a year. That means you must have been 18 when you started.
2: Yeah, I was 18 when I started. Started off a bit more casual, a bit less, not heaps of shifts, just here and there, and got used to it. And then I just really liked it, really enjoyed doing it, really enjoyed the people I was doing it with, and I'm glad that I can still be here with them. They say look after them, but I don't see it as looking after them. I just see it as hanging out with them and being with them and...
3: Hanging out like mates.
2: Yes.
0: Yeah, that's right. And I mean, these guys, they do love you, but you do cop a bit of crap, don't you?
2: Yeah. Off a certain few, I do.
1: Not enough.
0: Do you want to tell the listeners what Toby's nickname is?
1: Yes. So Toby's nickname is Mr. Nom Nom Nom.
0: That's a weird one. Where'd that come from?
1: It is a weird one. So there was one day we were having lunch and... he was chewing his food with his mouth wide open and he was just making his nom, nom, nom, nom sound with his food.
0: He definitely gets that from me.
1: Yes.
0: Definitely. Wonder
1: why. And yeah. It was so loud and I was just like, Mr. Nom, nom, nom, nom, nom.
2: And so now, ever since, I've been able to eat in front of Aiden because he always makes fun of me. For
1: and that's true.
0: He always makes fun of me.
1: That was the first and last time I've seen him eat.
2: Yep.
0: Oh, so, well, you know, sometimes we can't make up our own nicknames, or you probably got to cop that for a little while.
2: Yeah, fair enough.
0: But, you do get along really well with everyone, both our staff and also our participants. These guys love having you, don't you, Shannon?
2: I don't know if Shannon does.
4: I don't like Toby that much.
0: Oh, yeah. You love him.
1: Toby was so much.
0: Jake's the best. Jake's the best. Well, you were helping with the newsletter last week with Matthew. He does a great job with the newsletter. And part of that newsletter was Shannon's podium. Do you want to explain what that is for the listeners?
2: So Shannon is a peculiar fellow because he likes to change. He has a list of his favourite support workers, and I reckon it changes every 30 minutes or so, would be my guess. So at the time of making the newsletter last week, his podium was Big Jake at first. I think he's always first.
0: He's always, but he does end up back there.
2: It's him or Katie tipping a first, I think, most of the time.
0: Yeah.
2: Second was Katie.
0: Yes. It was,
2: And then somehow third was Jasmine Stewart, who I don't even think he's worked with
0: And who just started with us, she snuck on the podium. Yep. We were very jealous when we saw that.
2: I was very jealous when I saw that.
0: But yeah, do you think that it's possible for one day for you to make it in the top three?
2: I don't think so.
0: Keep driving past McDonald's when he wants to stop.
2: Yeah.
4: So actually, my top three is going to change this week. So
0: it's
4: already changed.
0: We'll have to wait and see what the newsletter is, but we won't know until Thursday. But if anyone wants to check that out, you can go to our website www.nolimitsgeelong.com. and check out Shannon's top three podium, which is always a treat. And we have a bit of a laugh about it, don't we?
4: Yes.
0: We just got told too by our producer that we didn't mention what the actual theme is. So the theme that Patricia got onto, we had started off with Sunny by Boney M. Then we went to Sex on Fire, Kings of Leon. The theme's definitely not Sex on Fire. We don't want to advertise that. And then Hot in Here. What's the theme, guys? What was it?
3: Heat.
0: Heat. Heat was the theme. Anything to do with hot or heat?
3: Fire. Heat.
0: Fire. Anything like that. So we've got a bit of flame trees coming up as well. So it's good fun, isn't it? I like these themes.
1: This is great.
0: So
1: nice little game to play for.

0: we're at our segment now.
1: Absolutely. And Toby, just coming back to you, so you're also doing uni. What are you doing at uni?
2: Yeah, I study business and marketing.
1: Yeah, and that's, I imagine that's pretty full on.
2: Oh, yeah, it can be. Look, I could probably do a bit more than what I do at the moment, I'll be completely honest.
1: Shouldn't be telling your dad that.
2: Shouldn't be saying that to my dad, no.
3: What are you doing at uni?
2: None of it.
3: None?
2: I like going home at the end of uni, is what I like doing.
1: Yeah, I must admit, it wasn't for smarter than me. So business marketing, what's that lead to?
2: So it's a double degree. So it gets you a Bachelor of Business and a Bachelor of Marketing. Where that's going to lead me, I don't really know. I'd like to have my own business one day, but that's for the future.
1: Well, the lovely Cleo probably hopes that that's the only bachelor that you are. There's no eligible bachelors.
2: I'm sure Cleo hopes I own my own business one day as well.
1: Yeah, I think that'll work out pretty well for everybody.
2: Yeah,
1: I'm still waiting for you.
0: I'll give you my resume now. I'll be the first employee.
2: Shannon's not allowed to work there. Shannon's the only one here that's not allowed to work there, by the way.
1: And that's because he hasn't got top three yet. Yeah. So.
4: Well, Toby, you might be up in my top three this week.
1: Here we go.
4: Toby's bribed me, everyone.
1: Yep, that's all right. That's how you get by. And so, mate, how do you juggle that? Because you're doing a couple of days a week with us. You're also working at another place. You've got footy as well, which is training a couple of nights a week, and obviously it takes a bit of your Saturday away. How do you manage to juggle everything?
2: Yeah, it can be difficult finding spare time for myself. But I am lucky that I get to come to work with all these guys, and it's so enjoyable. And I enjoy coming to work, and I'm excited to see these guys every day, which makes it a lot easier. But yeah, it's just balancing things, trying to give yourself enough time to do everything. Spend a lot of time with my girlfriend nowadays, Cleo.
1: She's lovely, Cleo. We'll say hello to her.
2: Yeah, she helps me. She helps that as well. She gives me a place to stay, and yeah, she very supportive, so appreciate her help.
0: Did your dad kick you out, did he?
1: No, his room's still there. I just never see him these days. He's always busy.
2: My room's a music room near Aiden, and it's no longer a bedroom.
0: That didn't take too long to renovate it.
1: What's your name again? So anyway, Toby, we love having you. All our participants love having you. And it's really great that you've been able to pick this up from an early age. I think for you, it probably started back in the old Geelong Dragons footy team days where you'd come along and run water for the group, and they all got to know you back then. And do you remember that, Shannon?
4: Yes, I do, actually. He was only a little tacker.
1: Wasn't he a little tacker, running water?
4: But he never gave me water.
1: And now he won't stop at Macca's. So I can see why he's not in your top three, mate. But we do love having you, mate. I really appreciate you coming in and being part of our group. It's great for these guys to be able to learn from you, and you probably learn from them as well.
2: Yep. Yeah, appreciate it, guys.
1: So, beautiful. Awesome. Thanks, Toby. And we're going to go get a quick song in, and we'll come back after the break.

0: She's a good Cold Chisel. You guys are probably a little bit young.
1: No.
0: Do you remember when they were about?
1: Not at all.
0: Not at all?
1: No.
0: Not saying you're too young to appreciate them, but young when they were around.
1: I went and seen Cold Chisel. I've seen Cold Chisel play live and I've seen Jimmy Barnes play live.
0: Yeah, both very, very good.
1: I've been brought up with them through my mum, so.
0: Excellent.
1: She used to play a lot of them and still does play a lot of it. So.
0: Excellent, and you know, obviously got good music taste. Hey, we better get to events because we're running out of time.
2: What's on, what's happening, and where to be? Here are your Geelong All Abilities events.
0: Geez, it goes quick, doesn't it, this hour?
1: It does.
0: We might have to talk to the Pulse and say we need a couple of hours here to get through all our stuff.
1: I think so.
0: Every week we're having to cut it short. So we quickly get into the events. We've only got a few minutes left. The film premiere last night, guys.
1: Epic.
0: Very impressed with you two, by the way. You've got through this show beautifully.
3: Yep.
0: Yeah, I'll tell you what, when you walked in, you look like something out of The Mummy.
3: Yeah.
0: And I was worried that this was not going to go well, but you've risen to the occasion.
1: Yep. I can switch it on when I need to.
0: Yeah, very well done. You're professionals.
1: I am.
0: So the film premiere went amazingly well. We had about, how many people do you reckon? It was about 120?
1: 120 easy.
0: It was packed. You couldn't fit any more in.
1: No.
0: And
1: standing room only.
0: How did it feel? I'll just say quickly, how did it feel to have your film showing and then everyone was laughing in the right spots? It just went beautifully, didn't it?
1: It did. It's a bit of a surreal feeling. Like, it's something that I've always wanted to do and I've always thought it's way too hard to do and you've got to have all these big budgets and this and that, but we ended up getting it done with very minimal budget, if any, and it absolutely came together so well. And it's definitely something I will remember for a very long time.
0: I think most of the people in the room will.
1: Yeah.
0: I'm a bit worried about your speech on the night, though, talking about the big action sequences for the sequel.
1: Oh, yeah.
0: I'm a bit worried about that.
1: Yes.
0: Just remember who's funding this.
1: I know who's funding it.
0: Yeah.
1: Believe me.
0: Yeah, I'm a bit concerned.
4: Looks funny, isn't it?
0: And it was great. Now, also, I want to quickly mention the Geelong Running Festival. We were down there last week to help launch the All Abilities Mile. You guys are signing up. I think Holly's already signed up. Is that correct, Holly?
5: Yes.
0: Yeah. And how are you feeling about it? Are you going to start training soon?
5: No, I don't need to train. Just need to ace it.
0: Just ace it. You just do what you do.
5: Yeah.
0: And it's going to be great.
3: I might do the mile as well.
0: You're going
3: to, I'll do the content creation.
0: I thought you were going to try and skip it with me and say, oh, look, I'd love to, but we've got to do the content creation. But we'll be down there on the day supporting everyone, creating a video for them. If you want
5: and
0: to
5: Amy sign up too.
0: Yes, Amy signed up as well. If you want to sign up.
5: If you don't know who Amy is, Amy's my twin sister.
0: It is your twin sister. Everyone knows who Amy is. She's a film star now. Everyone, if you want to sign up, you can reach out to your provider or you can reach out to us at No Limits Geelong or Lee Troop at the Geelong Running Festival and they'll give you a free code. Guys, we've got to go. We're out of time, but thank you so much for listening. You've all done well.
6: Yeah, it's like
3: all right, see you later.
0: See you guys.
3: See ya.
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Anyway, šta da radiš, moraš da ispuniš, to šta to ima još, je ovdje Dija, good evening dear listeners, well it's 94.7, the Pulse FM radio on the Serbian language with the Chucky show. I want to say something for this, maybe we been running a little bit more on that show or been give up, not sure yet, see what's happened with the studio or radio station want from us. If I'm not happy with they want, maybe been give up on the show and have a say. Ibri ibri, bye bye Charlie. Nema. Every Monday night from 6 to 8 on evening, you can contact us on 5222-5947 or join the SMS on 04-88-77-947. That is the SMS, that is easier for us and for you, the text a message, and we do it working together. Today is the Monday, 25th May, 2026. Temperature in Geelong is 15 degrees, 0.4 in this stage. Enjoy the evening with the Chucky Show. We're now going to see that what's going on, the weather, what's the weather side where is the weather hiding? Yeah, I could find it. Where is the weather now? Weather for Geelong. Today was 17, tomorrow is 90% rain, 13 to 17. Wednesday, same things, 95% chance to get rain. 11 to 17, Thursday, 9 to 16, Friday, again some rain, 8 to 15, Saturday, sunny, a little bit, 9 to 16, Sunday, 8 to 13, that's been a little bit chilly, some like now, and again 3 days, Monday, Tuesday, Wednesday, been temperature around 13 degrees with the rain. Alright, dragi moji, kao za sutra predviđaju sa kišom od 13 do 17, također u sredu isto
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My name is Sisani Charles. I'm just enjoying myself here in the studio. This is a song from Oliver Ngoma, Hanzi Sheri. I have Sheri today in the studio. Happy Africa Day to everyone. Hope you enjoy.

0: 6 minutes past 8, it is the time. 25 May 2026. A day that will never come back again. I hope you enjoy today. And I'm just enjoying myself today. It's a big day, African day. Proud to be African. Thank you so much to Powers FM to give us this platform to give our people the music from Africa and cheer up our news and everything. Today in the studio, I have Miss Shelley all the way from Kenya. We're celebrating Africa Day. We're just enjoying ourselves. We're just going to give you more music from Africa, from yesteryear, today. That's Rudagu, where you understand. So that was Oliver Ngoma, song called Sherry. Ah, big song, big song. I was talking to Shelley before the show and she was telling me,
1: it's Sherry.
0: Anyway, she seemed to be so shy. But anyway, we move on. We play this song coming from Awilo Longomba. This song is Carolina. Is it?
1: Carolina?
0: No. This is not the song that I want to play. Anyway, let me look for the song.
2: Awilo Longomba.
0: Not this one. Right, Awilo Longomba, Carolina. This is the song. Right, let's go. This one is... Oh, no. What's happening with my... Oh, no. I see it. I got you. Awilo Longomba. Let's go. Listen.

as we continue with the vibes. Africa Day, happy Africa Day, everyone from Africa. This is So coming all the way from Kenya. Yes, the heart of Africa. Right. Now we cross over to Uganda. This is our sister. Her name is Leica.

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0: 24 minutes past 8. The name is Sandy Charles. Welcome to Plus 26 Three Connect. Happy Africa Day, people. I hope you're enjoying the show. I'm just playing song after song, hit after hit. In the studio, I have Miss Shelly from Kenya, Nairobi. Beautiful Shelly. Welcome to Plus 263 and happy Africa Day to you, Miss Shelly.
1: Hello. Hi.
0: Yeah. Are you enjoying the show?
1: Yeah. The show is great.
0: You like it?
1: Yes, I do.
0: I can see your beaming in smile, which is really good. You're smiling because it's Africa Day or it's your first time on radio? Are you happy to be on radio?
1: I can say it's both. It's my first time and it's Africa Day, so...
0: Yep, that's a good reason
1: to smile.
0: Exactly right. Are you proud to be African?
1: Yes, I am proud. I'm Kenyan. I'm proud to be African.
0: Whereabouts in Kenya, where exactly do you come from?
1: In Nairobi, Kenya.
0: The capital?
1: Yeah.
0: The capital city in Kenya. Is it the same in Geelong? Is it the same?
1: Everything is different, obviously. It's different. Nairobi is more vibrant. People like...
0: Are you saying in Geelong we are not vibrant?
1: nah, not that.
0: What?
1: It's just that it's different.
0: Yeah, just joking.

0: maize, which is crushed. It looks like mashed potatoes when you look at it, but it's maize, actually. It tastes really good. I like ugali.
1: Yeah, and obviously you'll have a nap after that.
0: Definitely. I like it. And I've played you a song from Sauti Sol.
1: Okay, yeah.
0: From Kenya?
1: Yeah, some Sauti Sol.
0: Yeah, I'm just going to play you another song from a fellow country.
1: Okay.
0: Country woman. Her name is Abigail Chams.
1: Okay, she's Abigail.
0: She's coming through with a song called, I don't know if you know this song.
1: I do. Me too.
0: Yeah. Can you sing, Shelly?
1: I know.
0: All right, so this is a song coming from Abigail Chams and... what's his name? Mamonize. Listen.

0: Liza. Welcome back. That's a banger coming through. I keep forgetting about this song. Anyway, welcome back. I don't know, I forgot. Anyway, let's go. Miss Shelly, welcome back again.
1: Thank you.
0: Are you enjoying the music?
1: Yeah.
0: Which one?
1: Me too.
0: You like it?
1: Yeah, I know her. She's Kenyan.
0: Yeah, have you ever met her?
1: I'm not in person, but she makes good songs, like great songs.
0: That's good. There's only song that I know from her.
1: We should listen to her more, guys.
0: Yeah. That's good. Yeah, good. So I played a guy called Ja Preza. He's from my country.
1: Mm.
0: And featuring Harmonize. He's big, quite huge in my country. Yeah. Anyway, I'm just going to play this one. This song, maybe you can pick one or two words there. It's Shona, but mixed with Swahili. Listen to this one. It's called Binocular from a guy called Enemy Zone.

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0: 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Chatsuka Chikaiba. Our time is just, it's going down. 9:09, it is the time. Yeah, we're just waiting for Mawa to come in and to give us the program. Her program, Oxygen with Mawa. Beautiful program, isn't it? So, we're about to wrap up the show. Miss Shelley, before we go, do you have anything to say to people in Australia, in Geelong, about Africa, as we celebrate Africa Day today?
1: Africa is a beautiful place, as you can see from the internet. 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
1: Okay, thank you guys for having me.
0: That's it. Thank you so much. All right, the name is Sisanti Charles. You're listening to 94.7 The Pulse, and I hope you're enjoying the show. We're just playing African music since it's Africa Day today. And I just had a good time chilling with Miss Shelley here in the studio, and it's just been fire. It's been fire. Anyway, we just wrap up this show. One last song coming from Natty O. All the way from Zimbabwe. Listen to this song. This song is called Too Macho. That was the song of the year last year. Listen.

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0: عودة معكم مستمعي إذاعة The Pulse 94.7. أهلا وسهلا فيكم من جديد.

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104.7 Gippsland FM. Well, we're going to hear from a couple of the masters on this program. First, in its entirety, we're going to hear the London Howlin' Wolf Sessions, followed by Muddy Mississippi Waters Live. Now, the London Sessions, Howlin' Wolf, features such people as, well, of course, Howlin' Wolf, Eric Clapton, Steve Winwood, Bill Wyman, Charlie Watts, Hubert Sumlin, Jeffrey M. Karp, Ian Stewart, and others. Produced by Norman Dayron, a Holy Smoke production. And it was originally released in 1971. Engineer, the legendary Glenn Johns. Well, we'll get right to it. And I actually haven't heard this in years, so I'm very much looking forward to it. Starting with, obviously, track one, Rockin' Daddy. Here on Blues Sunday, be sure to email me. And I just started a Blues Sunday email address, and I can't remember it. I'll give it to you later. And visit the show's Facebook page, Blues Sunday Radio Show.

0: to either start an album or in the middle of one, and they wanted to finish it off, and they called it their last album. So the album is called Time to Fly. It's an independent release. It's tribute to their longtime vocalist, who's a great singer as well, Matt Long. Catfish, Time to Fly, a bit of rock from the UK. This is Broken Halo. You're with Tech.
1: You want a rock? Tech has got that. You want blues? Tech has got that too. Turn it up to 11. That's how we roll right here.

0: poison mind. Yeah, good track, isn't it? For a sad reason. That is Catfish from the UK with a song dedicated to their late lead singer, Matt Long, independent. That will be their last album. Apparently, they've agreed that they'll fold now. And that's Broken Halo. Great song. And they were a great band. We played some of their stuff over the last few years. And before that, Duke Robillard off his new album, Blast Off. Now it is time for some new live rock for you. Robin Trower, 80 years of age, just off his new album Live. It's called One Moment in Time, released brand new just now on Provoke Records. And one of the first vinyls I bought of his was Bridge of Sighs, and I just got hooked right from there. This is Mr. Robin Trower, Live, Little Bit of Sympathy. You're with Tech.
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0: Yeah, how good is that?
1: Absolutely brilliant. That is the brand new Sympathy off the new live One Moment in Time album, just been released on Provoke Records. A little bit of Sympathy, love it. And before that, Catfish, Broken Halo. Okay, coming up after this next track, it'll be our Acoustic by Two. But this is our newer by Australia's own Mark Easton. It's called Dark Horse. We have played this before from The Doors from 1970. This is the brand new version by Australia's own Mark Easton. This is Roadhouse Blues.
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0: Love and the Blues. Thank you very much. That's Mr. Brandon and Hudsmith and Jason Taylor off the album Folly and Dura, D-U-X. Know what it means? Madness of Two in French, I guess. And Rock With Me Baby, The Boys Come From Oklahoma. And that was an indie track. Good one. And before that, Australia's Own, The Boys From Melbourne, Dan Dinnan and Shorty off their new one, which is called Jeff's Shed, just released independently as of now. It's available, so check them out on Facebook. Dan Dinnan and Shorty with Whiskey In My Pocket. Good track. I love it. Hope you did as well. Hey, this is Tekka's Rock and Blues Show. Tis time for some classic rock. We go from one extreme to the other. The Boys From Georgia, off the album from 1994 called Push Comes to Shove. This is Jesse James, Dupree and Jackal, and Back Down the Dirt Road. You with Tech?
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0: Down in the Dirt by Jesse James. The pre, that is Jackal. Doesn't that just grab you? Good rock stuff from the 90s. That's off the album Push Comes to Shove. Beg your pardon? I thought someone was...
1: I feel to be so black.
0: I don't know what he's doing there, but anyway, a good track, Back Down in the Dirt. That's that kind of music that just goes so well with Jack and Iris, don't you think? Yeah, good stuff. Okay, it is time for our instrumental break, boys and girls. Put the kettle on. Hopefully you've got something to eat. Off the album Ice Pickin' from 1978, the late and great blues guitarist who passed away at 61. This is Albert Collins with Ice Pick. You're with Tech.

0: Yeah, man, he had a style all of his own. A great player, the late Albert Collins. That's our instrumental break, my friends. Ice Pick off the album Ice Pickin' from 1978. Cruising through the first hour. This is off the new album, thanks to Joe Bonamassa's record label, KTBA Records. The album is called BB King Summit 100, just released. And this is featuring Joe Bonamassa and a lot of artists. This time, Eric, this is Heartbreaker. You're with Tech.
1: Tech has been rocking for decades. Now it's your turn.
2: Let's just say we get the job done.
1: Turn it up.

0: You know what? A lot of people don't like tribute albums, but I love them because it keeps bringing old tracks, makes them new again. And that is a prime example. Great album. You should get it. It's in stores. And that is the BB King Summit 100, released on KTBA Records, and it's in all your shops. Featuring Joe Bonamassa, Joe Bonamassa, and Eric Gales, and the big voice and some great trombone there by Mr. Trombone Shorty on vocals. And a good track, Heartbreaker. Okay, it is time for our tribute. Stevie Ray Vaughan this week off the first album. I thought we'd go way back to 1983 with his first album called Texas Flood. We lost him in 1990 at just 35 years of age. How good would they have been? I keep thinking about this a lot years later when they get up to our age, you know, 40? Yeah, right. I just wonder, because he was so good and he was clean by the time, not when this album was done, but by the time he passed away when he got killed in that plane crash, he was clean. And people that were at those two-night concerts, Eric Clapton and some of the others, just said the guy had never been so sharp. He was on fire. But this is our tribute off the album Texas Flood from 1983, his first album. I'm crying. You're a tech.
1: Hi, it's Bill Murray over here in the USA. Every week at this time, Tekka pays tribute to the great guitar legend Stevie Ray Vaughan. Stevie left us on the 27th of August, 1990, after just a short-lived career spanning 7 years. So here's another great track from the Texas Hurricane on Tekka's Rock and Blues Show.

0: how dear. Whether do we ever get sick of listening to Stevie Ray Vaughan? I hope you don't. We've been playing him for quite a few years, but that's I'm Crying. Good track. Texas Flood, 1983. Hey, my friends, the first hour is done and dusted. You're listening to Texas Rock and Blues Show on the Community Radio Network. If your local station is staying with us for the second hour, I can promise you more of the same. But hey, if you're leaving us now, we'd love to have your company again next time on the station that you're on right now. Finishing off hour number one and cruising into hour number two is our archive rock. We're going back to 1975. The boys from Illinois. I've got to be careful how I say this. John Schlitt is the singer. The band is Head East. The album was 1975. It was called Flat as a Pancake. And this has never been any reason. You're with Tech. Catch you on the other side.
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0: 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And don't forget to put that Community Radio Plus app on your phone. Great to have your company. Hour number two is on the way. And if you've just joined us from last week, so good to have you back. And of course, if you've come back on the other side, welcome, welcome, welcome. What a way to kick it off. I don't think I can remember the last time we had a Moog synthesizer playing, but that was 75. They were big and fat back then. Didn't that fit in perfectly with the overdriven guitars? I dug that. That's our 1975 off the album Flat as a Pancake. That was Head East and Never Been Any Reason from Illinois with John Schlitt on vocals. Good track. Coming up on the second hour, a bit of George Thorogood, a bit of rock veneer. Veneur, I think it's Veneur, and the Vigilantes with a bit of Oz classic rock and blues. The Brothers, Australia's Own, bit of rock and roll. This song you'll know from 1956, even if you're only in your 20s. I'll bet you've danced to it at the pub. I'll bet you. Bit of girl rock, Cheyenne, a band from Tassie. Great, big outfit. I love her work. And live stuff by Stefan Hellesheim from Chicago, recorded live at Blues Fest at Rose's Lounge. Stars, going way back to live, 1157. And the Knickerbocker All-Stars from Rhode Island, acoustic stuff, and a ton more as well. Stay with me for the best part of the next hour, Tekka's Rock and Blues Show. Let's get into it. George Thorogood off the tribute to Hound Dog Taylor. It was originally released in 97, but it's been reissued on Alligator this year. Old George, he's doing well, still rocking, 75. And this is George Thorogood, Just Can't Make It. I can.
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0: I ain't drinking no more, mainly because I spill most of it. Good track, isn't it? That is our Oz Classic Rock and Blues, back to 93, Rich Watts and the guys, Rick Benner and the Vigilantes. It's off the 2-CD set, which you can get in store, the 25th anniversary of Big Rock Records. And I ain't drinking no more, or less. Before that, good track, isn't it? The old Hound Dog Taylor track for you off the reissue tribute album on Alligator Records. George Thorogood, Just Can't Make It. Good track. Okay, the Newey Boy, the boys from Oz. This is the brothers off their self-titled album. Check them out on Facebook. And this is Quicksand Blues. You're with Tech.
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And we jammed with Heather and Lee, had ourselves a ball. Then we went to Red's to see the legend himself, Mr. Lucius Spiller. We sank some more beers and whiskeys and such. Then we shot tequilas with our man Corey over at the Blues Alley Cafe till we couldn't shoot no more.

0: Yeah, you're going to take notice about quicksand or it'll take care of you. That's the Brothers. I don't know what the song means, but it's a cool one. The new album is self-titled. It's available through their Facebook page. That is just Brothers, and that was Quicksand Blues. Before that, Rick Vanna and the Vigilantes. I ain't drinking no more or less. Hey, this is Tekka's Rock and Blues Show. It is time for a bit of rock and roll. And I don't care how old you are, you've boogied to this song right through your life, whether you're 70 or 17. You've copped it at more than once. So rock and roll, 1956, the late Buddy Holly, but it's been reissued this year on a band that is called The Magic Time Travellers. And I think it's a bunch of studio musos. They put out some album tracks and all way back into the 50s. This is That'll Be the Day.
1: Rock and roll.

Yeah, good track, isn't it? That's a country and western, well, not a, turned into blues player. That is the new album by Sammy Kershaw from Louisiana. And that's off his new EP called Crossroad Blues. Funny how a lot of them turn into blues from country, which is fair enough. Released on Cleopatra, was only released latter part of last year with a good old version of On the Road again. He's 68 and he's got 16 country albums out. I sort of, the name rang a bell, but when you don't listen to a lot of country stuff, and this came up, I went, man, this is cool. On the Road again, good harp player as well. Okay, next up it is time for our girl rock, and then after that we will have our acoustic bio too. This is the girls and boys from Tassie. This is Cheyenne Band off her new one, which is a best of, thanks to Foghorn Records, and this is Wasted for you girls. Get ready.

0: Yeah, another great track by Australia's own Shane Pacey off his brand new EP called Cross of the Heart, and that's a living cutthroat. Hey, beg your pardon. Thanks for that. Off his new EP Cross of the Heart. It's available through his Facebook page, Shane Pacey. Great album. It's his first in acoustic type album on his own. And I think it's a ripper from end to end. Check the boy on Facebook, Shane Pacey, Cross of the Heart is the name of the album. Before that, I love that lady's voice. That is Elise Bailey from the UK off the album Road I Call Home. And that's Medicine Man, released on Outlaw Records. Just got that real, I'm not sure what you call it, but it's got, because it's some, the track was called Medicine Man, I just had that feel it was sort of cool Indian music. I don't know, dark. Anyway, good track. That, my friends, Kenny Starrs, recorded live at the Bombay Rock, 18th of October, 1979, with the Leon Russell classic. This is a perfect live Oz product. I'd rather be blind. Yeah.
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0: Yeah, my friends, that is some fantastic Jump Blues. Isn't that a good track? Big band. I hope you've got into all this stuff over the years, the rock, the blues, the acoustic stuff, and the horn section like that. That is the Knickerbocker All-Stars from Rhode Island, featuring the big voice of Willie J. Laws and Cadillac Baby off the album Go Back to the Blues. Good track. And before that, good track, isn't it? I'd Rather Go Blind, the Leon Russell track by the boys, Australia's Own Stars from 1979. I never get sick of listening to that, do we, Kenny? Okay, my friends, time's against us. We're going to probably finish off with this classic by All Firemen after 2011, the big fire. There were some great musicians, firemen in New York City, so they put a self-titled album out in 2013. Great song and very well thought out, I suggest. Classic rock. This is Afterburn, All Firemen, and To the Grave, Your Tech.
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0: And what a good rock outfit. I love them. That is Afterburn from 2013. I was just reading up about them. And 9/11, the Ground Zero veterans for the FD New York Fire Brigade, Joe and Rich, along with their volunteer brother of Afterburn, serve as a living testament that you can overcome and live through hardships. So they wrote that song, and a good band as well. I can't believe it. My friends, time has come. Hey, that concludes Fecker's Rock and Blues show for this week. This little program originated from studios in Mildura, Victoria, Australia. Been great having your company, and we'll look forward to it again next week on the station that you're on right now. You want to contact Tech, easy as, terryirdale@gmail.com. That is terryirdale@gmail.com, and grab us on Facebook, that'd be so brill as well. Tecker's Tracks, all one word, lowercase, T-E-C-K-I-S Tracks, and there we'll be. Till we meet again, I'm going to leave you with, yep, another track by Australia's own Steve Flack off his album Guitar Heroes. This is When Dwayne Began Slide. Have a great week. Take care out there. We want you back every week. From Tech, till we meet again on the old wireless. Hey, bye, y'all.
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Hello again. I'm Mark O'Neill, and this is Blues Sunday on 94.7 The Pulse in Geelong and 104.7 Gippsland FM. Well, we're going to hear from this program. First, in its entirety, we're going to hear the London Howlin' Wolf Sessions, followed by Muddy Mississippi Waters Live. Now, the London Sessions, Howlin' Wolf, feature such people as, well, of course, Howlin' Wolf, Eric Clapton, Steve Winwood, Bill Wyman, Charlie Watts, Hubert Sumlin, Jeffrey M. Karp, Ian Stewart, and others. Produced by Norman Dayron, a Holy Smoke production, and it was originally released in 1971. Engineer, the legendary Glenn Johns. Well, we'll get right to it. And I actually haven't heard this in years, so I'm very much looking forward to it. Starting with, obviously, track one, Rockin' Daddy. Here on Blues Sunday, be sure to email me. And I just started a Blues Sunday email address, and I can't remember it. I'll give it to you later. And visit the show's Facebook page, Blues Sunday Radio Show.

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We're listening to the London Howlin' Wolf Sessions. We heard Poor Boy, What a Woman, Worried About My Baby, Sitting on Top of the World, I Ain't Superstitious, and Rockin' Daddy. 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Okay, well, we will hear the rest of the album, come back and tell you what songs we heard, maybe talk a bit about it, and then Muddy Mississippi Waters live. So don't go anywhere, right here on Blue Sunday.

You're listening to Blues Sunday with Mark O'Neill, and that was the London Howlin' Wolf Sessions. In that set, we heard Wang Dang Doodle, Highway 49, Do the Do, the Red Rooster, False Start and Dialogue, Who's Been Talking, and Built for Comfort. And now we're going to go to 1979, the legendary Muddy Mississippi Waters live. And then much later on, it was expanded into a double CD with a slightly different lineup. Now what we're going to hear, the original release, Muddy Waters, guitar, vocals, Johnny Winter, guitar, Luther Guitar Jr. Johnson, he was amazing, guitar, Bob Margolin, guitar, Pine Top Perkins, who I met I don't remember the exact day, I think it was 1993 when I saw him in upstate New York on his own, Charles Calmazese, bass, and Willie Big Eyes Smith on drums. And I mentioned before, I literally almost ran into Muddy Waters at Toad's Place in New Haven, Connecticut, just down the road from Yale University. And he was going one way, I was going the other way, and we were both heading toward a corner.

inside Toad's place, and there I am face to face with Muddy Waters. Unbelievable. Oh, dear. Those were the days. Okay, well, we'll get right to it now. Here on Blues Sunday, Mississippi, Muddy Waters Live.

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0: 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Now, when I was a young boy, at the age of 5, my mother said I was gonna be the greatest man alive.

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0: 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Yeah, for me,
1: hey!
0: 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I'm a man.
1: Hey!
0: I'm a rolling stone. I'm a hoochie coochie man. John, I'm a main Johnny. I'm a main, yeah, I'm a main Johnny.
1: Line shoot, you know I never miss. Yeah, when I make love to a woman,
0: what?
1: You know she can't resist.
0: You driving?
1: Baby, go down.
0: Yeah, Johnny.
1: Kansas too. I'm gonna bring back my second cousin, you know, I'm talking about that little Johnny Conqueror, you know.
0: Yeah.

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1: Yeah, you will.
0: Imagine.
1: Yeah, you will, Johnny.
0: Yeah, way past 21.
1: All right, Johnny.
0: Better believe me, honey. We're gonna have a lot of fun now. Sitting on the outside, sitting on the outside.
1: All right, Johnny.
0: Just me and my mates. You know I can make the moon come up, honey. 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

Lord, Lord, the great muddy waters. We heard Streamline Woman, 9 Below Zero. She's 19 years old. Mannish Boy. And we've got 3 more tracks to go. Starting with Howlin' Wolf. Right here on Blue Sunday with Mark O'Neill.

0: in Florida. Well, the sun shined damn near every day. 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
1: Oh, man.
0: For the sun shined.

How Great Was That? And that set we heard, Deep Down in Florida, Baby Please Don't Go, and Howlin' Wolf. Now we've got some time left, so we'll hear tracks from the bonus CD. I don't remember if I mentioned this earlier, but when this was expanded into a two CD set, over 20 years ago, it won a Grammy. So now we'll go to disc two, and this is minus Johnny Winter, and we'll hear as much as we can right here on Blue Sunday with Mark O'Neill.

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Hey. That piano player have lose his mind. Pine top have lose his mind. Ladies and gentlemen, so on this show, which is the second show of the night, we do two shows every time we come out here. He will not let me do one show and go home like a gentleman. That young man played bass

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1: Well, folks, we're out of time. Hope you enjoyed Muddy and Howlin' Wolf. And until we meet again, this is Mark O'Neill for Blues Sunday on 104.7 Gippsland FM and 94.7 The Pulse in Geelong, saying may God be with you. And remember, musically speaking, without the blues, there ain't nothing.

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2: Oh, I'm really feeling mighty low. 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

Welcome to the Soul Kitchen Blues Music Program with Rockin' Johnny. Feast yourself on plates full of blues and more blues music. Blues music from the gate to the plate. We supply fresh and classic blues from the muddy waters of the Delta to the juke joints of Chicago, from the USA to Europe and everywhere in between, including Australia. On the menu is electric, urban, country, jump, pre- and post-war blues cooked to perfection. For tasty blues, join me, Rockin' Johnny, for this edition of the Soul Kitchen. It's tasty blues time right now.

Here in the Soul Kitchen with Rockin' Johnny in my blues music program, The Soul Kitchen. 2 hours of blues, and more blues cooked to perfection. First track today, Feel Like Shoutin'. Do we? This is Gary Smith from Mountaintop West Coast Blues Sessions. Coming up in today's show, we've got a bit of Nelson Adelard, Yura Cabral and Friends, Morlin and Arbuckle, Sugar Ray and the Blue Tones, Willie Lomax, Blues Review, Sue Foley. We've got a little bit of Can Heat, Neto, Rockefeller, of course, Muddy Waters, and much, much more. So today's show is it's varied, very varied. Coming up, we've got a bit of Muddy Waters, Honey Bee, from the Hoochie Coochie Man LP. After that, a little bit of Nathan James from an early album of his, I May Crawl. And the track we're going to play is Better Left Unsaid. And there are some things that should be as well. And then we're going to have a little bit of Boogie Woogie Blue, and Nelson Adelard. And he's a harp player, guitarist, singer, songwriter. And the album says it all, Jack of All Trades. And they've got Yura Cabral and Friends from an album called Second Hand Gear. On Fire is the name of the track. And then Mean and Evil, Morland and Arbuckle from Promise Land or Bust. And we're finishing off with one of the greats, Sugar Ray, Sugar Ray Nausea, and the Blue Tones from an album, a brand newie. Blues from Sibilco. And the track we're going to is High and Lonesome. Yeah, we will.

Coming up, we've got a Willie Lomax Blues Review album, Ribs Are Ready. And the track we're going to have is Don't Know What I Did. Now, it's a nice long track, so you can really cruise along with it. And after that, I Feel So Good, Sue Foley, and this is from an album called Queen Bee, the Antones collection from Antones Nightclub, I presume it was recorded. And then Omar and the Howlers from Swingland. And this features the great harp player on the album is Gary Primich. And the track we're going to play is Yellow Coat. And after that, we've got a bit of Gumshoe, Roger Stanley out of Canada from Friday Night Baby. And another track, we're going to finish off another track of Willie Lomax Blues Review from Ribs Are Ready. And we've cooked them to perfection, I reckon. This is, well, the track is going to be Ribs Are Ready.

a gumshoe.

detective, boy.

last set, we had a bit of Willie Lomax Blues Review, Sue Foley, Omar and the Howlers, Roger Stanley, and we finished off with another track by Willie Lomax Blues Review from Ribs Are Ready. And coming up, we've got a bit of Moreland and Arbuckle from the best of the early years, and the track is Jesus on the Mainland. And then we're rolling and tumbling, and I think this was the first Canned Heat I really album I ever bought. It was called Canned Heat, and it is Canned Heat. Do you know what Canned Heat was? Sternite. And it was used as a heating product and was also used to mix your drinks to make them alcoholic way back in the Depression years. Try Me One More Time, Neto Rockefeller out of South America, and this is from an album called The Latin American Mojo Style of Neto. So there you go. We got a bit of Muddy Waters after that, don't go no further. Or farther, so it depends on which album you listen to. Don't Go No Further, I think, is on the Doors album. This is the Hoochie Coochie Man album, and then Nathan James from his latest edition, and this is Intuition and Doubtful Heart. And to finish off the set, we've got a bit of Gary Smith, great harp player out of SoCal, Southern California, Mountaintop West Coast Blues Sessions. The track Solid. Right, Johnny. Solid sender.

Sleeping Bee is a track up next, and this is Moreland and Arbuckle, and they did come out to Australia quite a few years ago. I don't think they did many shows, mostly in Victoria. This is from an album, Promised Land or Bust, and after that, another track by Netto Rockefeller, and it's N-E-T-T-O Rockefeller. Rockefeller is R-I-C-K-F-E-L-L-E-R, and I don't know if that's a made-up one or not. The Latin American mojo style of Netto. And then another track by Roger Stanley out of Canada from Friday Night Baby. I'm Going Mad, of course. And then we've got, oh, always one of my favourites, Done by Canned Heat. This is Dust My Broom. Originally Robert Johnson and then Elmore James, most famously. And now Canned Heat, even famous. And this is off the album Canned Heat. And then Omar and the Howlers from Swingland, Ain't That Just Like a Woman. And we're finishing off with another track by Willie Lomax Blues Review from the album Ribs Are Ready, Back Rub. Oh, nice one.

think I'm going crazy.

And after that, Nathan James from Intuition, Twist of Fate, and then Everybody Loves My Baby. More Than an Arbuckle, Best of the Early Years is the name of the album. We are going to finish off with a bit of Canned Heat. Don't know how much we're going to get, but we'll get a bit of it. Fried Hockey Boogie. And this is from an album from Canned Heat way back called Boogie with Canned Heat.

Mr. Larry Taylor, alias the Mole. Now, Larry, he comes from New York and Memphis and L.A., and he claims to be from

23 years ago in Tacoma Park, Maryland. That was her birth on Christmas Day. That's the day the sunflower came into being. And I'm sure glad.

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At the walls of Jericho, he'd march around those walls, and on his horn he'd blow.

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It's time for a two-hour block of nothing but the blues with the Blues Hound right now.

Wrapping up the first set of the day on the Blues Hound this week, that was Savoy Brown with Little Wheel. Before that, we did Albert Collins with If You Love Me Like You Say. We had Stormy Monday by T-Bone Walker. We kicked that set off with Boogie Twist by Studebaker John. Rolling into the second set here, we have Billy Boy Arnold going pretty far back to the beginnings of Chicago blues. Here's one called You Gotta Love Me.

There's a great track by Tom Hambridge. Has Sonny Landreth featured on the guitar there. It's his unmistakable fingerprint for sure. Before that, as far as I am concerned, it is the king of Chicago blues, Muddy Waters with 40 Days and 40 Nights. We did Congo Square by Sonny Landreth. So Sonny got some attention there in that set. We started it off with You Gotta Love Me by Billy Boy Arnold. Coming up right now is Lee Rock

It's running just for D. It's running just for D. Oh Lord, showing off the ears.

0: 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She's all rise is alright.
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There is Robert Cray doing Blues Get Off My Shoulder. Seems like every week we have a Robert Cray song. There's just so many great songs in his catalog. Before that, we did Reverend Sean Amos with Still a Fool. Boom Boom by John Lee Hooker. We started that set with Lee Rocker of Stray Cats fame doing Crazy When She Drinks. Coming up right now is Lil Ed and the Blues Imperials with Hold That Train.

The measuring stick for most harmonica players there, that was Little Walter with My Babe. Before that, we did Get Together or Get Apart by Taranzo Cannon. Another fantastic harmonica player before him was Snooky Pryor with Don't Like to Brag. Started the set with Little Ed and the Blues Imperials with Hold That Train. Coming up right now is Otis Rush. So many roads, so many trains.

My God, is that some serious slide guitar playing there with Johnny Winter doing Shake Your Money Maker. Shamika Copeland, I Always Get My Man, was right before that. On the old record spinner here at the Blues Hound, we did I Ain't Got You by Sugar Blue. Another fantastic harmonica player there. We started the set with Otis Rush. So Many Roads, So Many Trains. Coming up right now is an obscure one. Paul Greiton and Myrtle Jones doing Right to Love.

that is Ronnie Baker Brooks doing Old Love. Really great version of that track. We did Rich Woman by the Fabulous Thunderbirds. For that, we had Paul Rogers featuring David Gilmour on the guitar doing Standing Around Crying. Paul made a record in the early 90s there with a ton of great guitar players doing a bunch of old blues songs. Really well done. Before that, we did Paul Greiton and Myrtle Jones with Right to Love. Coming up right now is the Siegel Schwall Band.

to town. The girls are crazy about me. You love what I'm putting down. 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I'm running wild in this big old town. When I make love to my

Cooling Down by the Love Light Orchestra. Love that track. Before that one, we did Roy Buchanan with Country Boy. He's a guy that history should be remembering more than it is, I think. We did Sun Seals with Look Now Baby. We started the set with the Siegel Schwal Band going back to Alabama. Right now is the Reverend Horton Heat.

0: Wrapping up a short set for the end of the day here. That was Matt Guitar Murphy doing Big City Takedown. Before that one, we did the Reverend Horton Heat with Crazy, Crazy Lovin'. As always, thanks for tuning in here to the Blues Hound. We will see you the same time next week right here on your radio dial for another great two-hour set of nothing but the blues.
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to Crossroads once again here on 94.7 The Pulse. I'm going to introduce a new artist to me anyway now, Foggy Josh. He's just released his debut album, Live and Low. Foggy Josh plays and sings folk blues originals in a smoky baritone voice, accompanied by his exceptional acoustic guitar finger-picking. His songs tell the stories of travel, love, lost and found, and the joys and fears of this crazy world that we live in. That's for his own bio. Foggy contacted me directly and or through the Pulse and offered us the chance to play this album. And I'm going to play two tracks. I'll get one in before the news. I may have to play one after the news. But Foggy is pretty much a local. He's from Melbourne, I think. And as I said, this release is just from this year. It is called Live and Low. And I'm going to play Wine, Women and Song. Enjoy Foggy Josh.

0: was the beautiful voice of Foggy Josh. Foggy Josh, Wine, Women and Song. And thanks, Foggy, for sending me that album. I really appreciate it. It's a great album, and I look forward to playing some more. And I'm going to play another one now. This one's called Me and the Blues. 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
1: I got a roof

or if it's the facts. I tried to be a good man, but she ain't coming back.

That was the wonderfully talented Foggy Josh, Me and the Blues. I'll be playing more of him over the coming weeks, I suggest. So keep an ear out for that. Yes, Phil, the request line is open. I can't guarantee that I'll be playing any requests today, but I'll certainly attempt to play them next week. Big Joe Duskin, American blues and boogie-woogie pianist, died in 2007, aged 86. This is Mean and Strange.

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That would be wonderful. You're listening to Crossroads. I'm Doug Morellan, and don't forget our text line is 0488 877 947. Blue Heat, that great Victorian blues band, and this is a track called Bring It On.

Blue Heat, and bring it on. Phil's just texted in. Yes, Phil, I'll hunt up that BB King track for you, and with a bit of luck, we'll play that next week for you, mate. Appreciate the request and texting in. Ricky Z, we might say, but I'm sure he says Ricky Z, a Latin Grammy winner. Latin Grammy winner. And he's played with the best artists around the world. He's, for a lot of time, was a session and sort of backup musician. But he's released a brand new album this year and of his own called Back to the Truth. And this is Dancing Shoes. It's Ricky Z.

Ricky Z, and great new track. I had a request last week for the track Give Me Back My Wig by Hound Dog Taylor and the House Rockers. I think it was from Graham. I forgot to write down who it was, but I'm not sure if Graham's listening today. So anyway, I'm going to play it. Give Me Back My Wig. This is Hound Dog Taylor and the House Rockers.

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4: Sorry about that little missing sponsorship announcement there. I'm not sure what's happened to that. It's gone anyway. So we'll get back into the music. You're listening to Crossroads. And we're coming close to the end of the show. But let's go with a little more Lloyd Spiegel, who I saw a couple of weeks ago live, and he was sensational. Let's go with This Is Hip.

That's Lloyd Spiegel, and this is Hip. Now, for a couple of, quite oldies, going to go with a very early Status Quo. Probably the track that brought them to popular attention, I guess. And then I'll go with a little bit more Canned Heat and a track called Help Me from their first album, 1967. So this is Down the Dustpipe and Help Me.

0: that takes off.
1: Well, that was an extra one I threw in there. That's Kansas City by Kim Wilson, better known as the front man of the Fabulous Thunderbirds. That's the pretty much the end of the show. I'm going to go out with that Canned Heat track that I promised. But thank you to everyone who listened, including my subscribers, John, Tim, Keith, Bernard, Jeremy, Dennis, Monty the Dog, Ray Lewin, Emma and Leanne. And we'll see you next week. Bye.

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7: A very good morning. Let's have a look at the weather for today. We can expect a shower or two with a top temperature of 18 degrees. For tomorrow, Wednesday, a shower or two with 17 after an overnight low tonight of 13. Thursday, a partly cloudy day with 17. Friday, partly cloudy with 16. Saturday, a shower or two with 17 degrees. And for Sunday, let's see, a shower or two with 15 degrees. Up to Monday, the 1st of June, a day of showers with 17 degrees as the expected top for the 1st of the month. Current city temperature in Geelong is sitting on 13.5 degrees. And it's 14 degrees out at the showgrounds. 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It is 1 minute to 7. It's time to fire up the Country Jukebox.

Brian Hodes, and I'd like to welcome you to this week's edition of the Country Jukebox, the program where we can enjoy country music from the past. We started today's program off with Delbert McClinton and Tanya Tucker, and a song from Delbert's self-titled album, Tell Me About It. Yeah, I'd love to hear all about it. Then we had Little Jimmy Dickens and Take an Old Cold Tater and Wait. Jimmy Dickens, very popular performer, especially in the early days of the Grand Old Opry at the Ryman Theatre there. And you've just heard Frank Ifield, the English-born Australian who had quite a few hits in the 60s with a song called The Wayward Wind. Some of the top artists we have included today are Tex Ritter, Buck Owens, the Cox Family, the Nitty Gritty Dirt Band, Dr. Hook, Dwight Yoakam, Creedence, Hawkshaw Hawkins, the Judds, just naming a few of the top performers we have lined up today. So I hope that you'll be able to stay with me for the next 2 hours and enjoy our little stroll down memory lane. And if you'd like to put in a request, you're very welcome. All you have to do is call us on the text line. And the text line is 0488 877 947. That's 0488 877 947. And I can play a request if I've got it on the computer. If not, I will try and find it for next week. So give us a call. I'd love to hear from you. Okay, back to the music. And we've got this song from Ronnie Millsap. A very pretty song. I like this one. I hope you do too. It's called The Smoky Mountain Rain.

Yes, what in the world has come over you? That was Jack Scott from Country Gold, 50 Golden Treasures. They come up with some titles for these compilation albums, don't they? Anyway, that was Jack Scott. Hope you enjoyed it. We had John Prine along with Melba Montgomery from John's album In Spite of Ourselves. We must have been out of our minds. Yeah, well, some of us still are. But I'm speaking for myself here. We started that group of songs off with Ronnie Millsap from the CMT Classics album Smoky Mountain Rain. You're listening to the Country Jukebox on 94.7 The Pulse. I'm Hoax. And we've got a song now from, let me see, Jimmy Rogers. This was a massive hit for Jimmy back in the 1950s. Kisses Sweeter Than Wine. This is Country Jukebox.

Collins. Stop it, you naughty computer. Buck Owens and Who's Gonna Mow Your Grass? Let's see, we had Creedence in there as well with Who'll Stop the Rain? And Tex Ritter takes us way back with a song called When It's Lamplight in Time. Now we're going to have the Cox family, and this is a song that they sang with Alison Krauss. It's Will There Be Any Stars?

0: That was the Nitty Gritty Dirt Band featuring Jeff Hanna and You Are My Flower. And I was just reading the other day that they're calling it quits. The band's calling it quits after 50 years of performing together. There's been many artists come and go during those 50 years, but Jeff Hanna, as one of the original performers and founders of the band. Love the Nitty Gritty Dirt Band. They are a really enjoyable band to listen to. They are very talented too, because they can handle various styles of country music and bluegrass. But apparently they will still perform occasionally for special occasions, but they won't be touring anymore, which is sad. But yeah, they've put in 50 years. I find that so hard to believe. 50 years of performing. It's amazing. We might find another Nitty Gritty Dirt Band track to play a little bit later in the program. Let's see, we had the Cox family in there as well with Alison Krauss. And a song called Will There Be Any Stars. 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

Brooks and Dunn with My Maria. We had a great track from Creedence. I heard it through the grapevine, and no, it wasn't the 10-minute version. That was that one ran 4 minutes. And let's see, we had Guitars, Cadillacs, and Hillbilly Music from Dwight Yoakam. Dr. Hook told us that storms never last. No, they don't. Which is a good thing, really. Oh, let me see. What do we got coming up? Oh, we've got Hawkshaw Hawkins. This is his one and only big hit record. Unfortunately, he was killed in the plane crash along with Patsy Cline. But I've watched an interesting program, if you ever get a chance to see it, called Country Music, The Director's Cut. There's, I think it's about 5 or 6 two-hour movies on the history of country music. And it's well worth watching. I believe it's still available on demand on Foxtel on the Doco channel. But I've got the series recorded, and I was just watching that Hawkshaw was married to Jean Shepherd, who was telling the story of, you know, what happened. And he recorded the song, and he went round to all the record shops, all the radio stations, and just pushing it, please play it. And it became a hit after he died. So he never got to recognise the number one status of the record, but it was his one and only big hit. He had a few other hit records out, but this is Hawkshaw's number one hit of Lonesome 77203.

0: As I said earlier, Hawkshaw Hawkins, one and only hit record of Lonesome 77203. We'll be back in just a moment, but first, these important messages. So I went to the garden
1: and I left us pretending it was all love. 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
0: Weather for today, a shower or two with a top of 18 degrees. For tomorrow, Wednesday, a shower or two with 17 degrees after an overnight low tonight of 13. Thursday, partly cloudy with 17 degrees. Friday, partly cloudy, 16 degrees. Saturday, a shower or two with 17 degrees. Sunday, a shower or two, 15 degrees. And finally, for next Monday, the 1st of June, showers with 15 degrees. Current city temperature in Geelong is sitting on 14 degrees, both in the city and also at the weather station at the showgrounds. 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

0: As promised, that was another track from the Nitty Gritty Dirt Band, that time featuring Jimmy Martin on vocals, and that was the Grand Old Opry song. And as I mentioned earlier, sad to hear that they are calling it quits after performing together for 50 years. Still have their music on record, won't we? Let's see, what else did we have? We had Grandpa Tell Me About the Good Old Days from the Judds. Am I Blue came from George Strait. And Eddie Arnold was in there as well with Bouquet of Roses, or Bouquet, depends which school you went to, doesn't it? Let's see, what's coming up next? Oh, we've got a track from Iris DeMent. Love her work, and she's a very talented singer. From her infamous Angel album, this is The Hotter Than Mojave in My Heart.
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0: Tom T. Hall and I Love. And yes, lovely sentiment in that. It's good to love things. We had Iris Dement in there. No, we'll mention the fact we had Alan Jackson here in the real world, and you're in the real world, I'm getting lost. And we started that group of songs off with Iris Dement and Hotter Than Mojave in My Heart. 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

0: Marty Robbins, taken from his album Pretty Words, and Love Me or Leave Me Alone. Before that, we had would have to be my favourite song from Smokey, Living Next Door to Alice. Slim Dusty was in there with Leave Him in the Long Yard, and we started that group of songs off with Johnny Cash and I Still Miss Someone. You're listening to the Country Jukebox on 94.7 The Pulse. We're rapidly running out of time, so we'll try and squeeze a few more in. Let's have a song now from Waylon Jennings and Willie Nelson. And this is a song all about Luckenbach, Texas. This is Country Jukebox.
1: The only two things in life that make it worth living

that's it for another week. I hope you've enjoyed the program and you'll join me again next Tuesday morning at 7 o'clock for another 2 hours of country classics with the Country Jukebox. I'll invite you to join me also on Sunday morning, 6 o'clock, if you like nostalgia, for Sweethearts of Yesterday, our weekly trip down memory lane. I look forward to your company then, so please join me. Stay tuned to The Pulse at 9 o'clock, straight after Country Jukebox. Tuesday Front Page will be happening. And welcome to Harry and his crew for their debut program. Till we meet again, this is Hoag saying thanks very much for your company and bye for now.

0: State fighters are expected to land in Australia today. They reportedly left a Syrian camp last week and made their way to Qatar, transferring to flights to Sydney and Melbourne. The Australian government insists the women will face the full force of the law upon their return if they've broken any laws. Three so-called ISIS brides were arrested after returning from Syria earlier this month. Former president of the Collingwood Football Club, Eddie Maguire, has paid tribute to AFL legend Neil Danaher, who died yesterday aged 65. He's being remembered for his legacy in a 13-year fight against motor neurone disease, with a state funeral to be scheduled. Speaking to the ABC, Maguire says the King's Birthday Big Freeze fundraiser match between Collingwood and Melbourne will be huge.
1: I've got a feeling that we might even break all records at this game. I think it'll be huge. I think everyone will come together. There'll be a heavy heart as not only football and this state, but now this country that got to know Neil through the Australian of the Year Award will actually, you know, come together as one where we should, at the mighty MCG.
0: The head of the World Health Organization says the Ebola outbreak in Central Africa is outpacing urgent efforts to scale up a response. Tedros Adhanom Ghebreyesus says delays in detecting Ebola cases mean responders are now playing catch-up. 220 people are suspected to have died in the current outbreak. Heather Kerr from the International Rescue Committee says aid workers need help from local leaders.
2: We need to find ways of explaining how Ebola is spread, and it's particularly spread by touching dead bodies. So this is why we need people in the community, respected leaders, to explain this to their communities in rural areas, because they will be listened to.
0: The European Space Agency has offered Australian astronaut Catherine Bunnell-Pegg a potential mission to the International Space Station. She hasn't flown in space before and says it would boost Australia's opportunities in the international space research sector. The offer is heavily dependent on finding financial support. The future of Torres Strait traditional languages is the focus of a three-day meeting on Wyoban Thursday Island, which starts today. Karen Durante from NIRS has more.
3: Like many Indigenous people, Torres Strait Islanders were banned from speaking their languages and cultural practices when the London Missionary Society arrived in the 1870s. More than 100 years later, Torres Strait Islander linguists like the late Ephraim Barney would push for the revival of traditional languages. The desire is now being led by the Torres Strait Regional Authority and the newly established Torres Strait Traditional Languages Association. They'll come together this week to host the 2026 Anath Kes Language Symposium. It will look at strategies to secure the future of traditional languages in the region.
0: Sport and AFL side Essendon have sacked coach Brad Scott with a year remaining on his contract. The Bombers have won just one of their first 11 games and sit on the bottom of the table. Scott departs after 80 games at the helm for 29 wins, 50 losses and a draw. Essendon are now on the hunt for their third senior coach in five seasons. And preparations are continuing for tomorrow night's opening NRL State of Origin game in Sydney.
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6: Good morning, everyone. The weather forecast for this week. So today, which is Tuesday, 26 May 2026, the weather is looking mostly good with 18 degrees and a minimum of 4% chance of rain. Tomorrow, which is 27th Wednesday, we can expect a shower too with minimum temperature 13 and maximum 17. Thursday and Friday is partly cloudy with minimum being 9 and maximum being 17 and 18. Saturday and Sunday, we can expect shower of 2 millimeters with minimum 8 degrees and maximum 15 degrees Celsius. Thank you.
7: Gita lives in London, Layla in the Iranian city of Shiraz. These aren't their real names. Despite the physical distance between them, they're very close and speak regularly. 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
6: So good morning, everybody, and welcome to Tuesday's front page here on 94.7 The Pulse. And it's your weekly source of news for current affairs, local news, and also to shed light on local legends to share their contributions to our everlasting city. You know, you might be thinking to yourself, what happened to his voice? And to that, I would say you're 100% right. Ehab Fahad isn't the presenter of this show anymore, but don't you worry, as I always heard y'all think, we'll try my best to follow up. That being said, let's get the show running. And we have Georgia today with us. She wasn't supposed to be here, be on air, but yes, due to technical things. How are you, Georgia?
11: I'm good, thank you. How are you?
6: I'm good. So, Georgia, just to start off, what are you doing? What makes you come here at The Pulse? And yeah, just tell us your story.
11: Well, I'm studying a degree in communications, mm-hmm. and Ehab, I'm actually good friends with him at uni, and he told me to come in and see what producing at this radio station is all about. So I'm actually just really intrigued to see what goes on behind the scenes.
6: Mm-hmm. So what's your plan here, George? Are you planning to pursue this temporarily, full-time? What's up?
11: Yeah, hopefully.
6: You know, we have a broadcasting class here, Introduction to Broadcasting. So I also did that, and that's how you are on air. So are you planning to do that? Do you think you would do something like that?
11: Yeah, I think it'd be really interesting and see all the behind the scenes of how broadcasting is. I think radio is really cool.
6: Mm-hmm. Has anyone from your family or your friends ever done radio before?
11: My sister, actually, she's been on The Pulse a couple of years ago, and she was interviewed about sustainability,
6: mm-hmm.
11: and I think she was really intrigued about how everything kind of worked, and she was really insightful.
6: Yeah.
11: Yeah.
6: All good. Hello, Ben. Hey, guys. Ben, Ford is here. So he was supposed to be here 5 minutes ago, but it's all good. Just... That's all good, Ben. Take your time.
12: Just getting into the chair at the moment and helping out with that. I didn't know the traffic was going to be this heavy heading mm-hmm. into it. You don't know how wild it is in Geelong. You really don't.
6: So. I understand that, man. I understand. I woke up at 5 to be here at 8. So, yeah.
12: Understandable.
6: Yes. So let's just kick it off, Ben. How are you?
12: Yes, I'm going well today.
6: You're going well? So, Ben, how do you work at The Pulse? How is the work experience there? Because I heard you also did the broadcasting class, didn't you?
12: Yes, I did. I was in the broadcasting class, the one before you,
6: mm-hmm.
12: and it's been great. I've been working under a little bit of a command. I feel like Rob Cameron, RC, one of the greats of this program, he's been taking me in as my, almost as his right-hand man ever mm-hmm. since he met me.
6: Yeah.
12: Like, we have the same passion for sport. We have a, like, identical passion. I think he saw a younger version in himself of me. Try not to be, like...
6: That's an amazing thing to...
12: Cocky.
6: That's an amazing thing to think. Just to get off, Ben.
12: And so he said that to me.
6: He said that to me?
12: Yeah.
6: Yeah, man. I heard that you're a sporting guru in the making. Is that correct?
12: That... A few people have said that, yes.
6: Yeah, a few people have said that. And that is exactly what Rob Cameron is. So I think when he said that, he was telling the truth. What's the state of sporting culture in Geelong, Ben? What do you think?
12: It's actually very interesting. If you want to talk about the overall, like, leagues,
6: mm-hmm.
12: I think there is a lot of really good standards going on in so many leagues around Geelong, like the Bahrain Peninsula, the Geelong districts. The one league that I feel like is kind of lacking behind is, ironically, the JFL. The main league. I feel like there's just too many blowouts. I feel like there's just... there's a pedigree at the top led by St. Mary's. There's just...
6: Mm-hmm.
12: Yeah.
6: So Geelong is often called one of the Australia's great footy cities. You know, what do you think makes the sporting culture here so unique compared to other regional areas?
12: I think it's because... I think a part of it is that footy for us has been ingrained since we began. The Geelong Football Club, the Cats, are actually one of the oldest clubs in the AFL. They started in like 1958 along with the Demons.
6: Mm-hmm.
12: And I think like ever since then, like Geelong has just been ingrained with football culture. It's not a sport to them, it's a religion.
6: Yeah. What do you think about how much influence the local team Geelong Cats hold over here? So how do they influence the youth into pursuing footy or other sports in general? What do you think?
12: They're a crazy influence. Like, to say they're an influence is understated. They're almost, like, again, they're a religion, not a football club in this town, I find.
6: Yeah.
12: Like, they are just absolutely everywhere, and they are inspiring people to overall play football. And like, kids grow up and they watch like drawn players such as Jeremy Cameron, Patrick Dangerfield, and they think they want to be them, and that causes them to play for the junior clubs such as the Giants, Leopold, Bell Park, Newtown, Chilwell.
6: You know, as someone who came to Geelong a couple of years back, I'm not really that familiar with the footy culture here. Do you think the other sports like cricket, real football, which we also call soccer, hey, and sorry to say that, guys.
12: European football.
6: All right, good. European football. How much do you think those sports are affected by how popular footy is?
12: Australian football, like, since that's what it actually is, like, you're probably right that the real football is, like, the round ball game. You're probably right about that.
6: Mm-hmm.
12: But I feel that those other sports, they still have their fair, like, share of crowds. Like, I feel like, yeah, maybe we don't see as much, like, say, like, basketball players or, like, football players for Geelong. Because like a lot of them are going into football, but they still have their fair share of like players. I know a lot of basketball players who love playing basketball, and I know a lot of football players who love playing traditional football. Like, for example, it might not be Geelong, but Dyson Daniels plays for the Atlanta Hawks. He comes from Bendigo, which is pretty similar.
6: Mm-hmm. What about the younger generation, Ben? Do you think it's the same as it was, let's say, 10 years back, 12 years back, the popularity of footy and how much our generation is pursuing that sport? What do you think?
12: I feel like it's as popular as ever. Like, mm-hmm. I feel like some sports, I'm not going to name names, are kind of decreasing in popularity, but in the younger generation, oh yeah, footy is as popular as ever. And I feel like as long as the Cats continue to contend for premierships, continue to be this remarkable organisation on and off the field,
6: mm-hmm.
12: it's going to continue to be this way.
6: If you could recommend me to, you know, watch one game of footy to, you know, get in love with that sport, what game would that be?
12: In the history of the game?
6: Any game that you can think of. An amazing game that just anyone who watches it, instantly in love with the game.
12: I'm probably gonna get so much flack for this, but the 2013 preliminary final it's a game that Geelong lose, but it is an incredible game of football.
6: Mm-hmm. It is.
12: You can get on, like, YouTube.
6: You can. Which game was it again?
12: 2013 preliminary final.
6: 2013 final.
12: Prelim final.
6: Prelim final.
12: Versus Hawthorne.
6: Mm-hmm. And that was the team Hawthorn and Geelong.
12: Yeah, Hawthorn Geelong was the matchup.
6: You know, Ben, you're my very first guest for the program. Actually, that's not true. You're the second one. Georgia is the first one, and she wasn't even supposed to do that. The poor girl, man. I just put her on spot. How does that make you feel, Ben? You could have been the legend.
12: I mean, I technically was supposed to be in the program, but yeah. Thank you, Geelong Traffic, for absolutely ruining that opportunity.
6: Georgia gave a quick 2-3 minute cameo and just talked about her and how her sister was, you know, broadcast saying, yeah. But yes, that was Ben Foz, everybody, and it was a lovely, lovely chatting with you, Ben. Thanks so much, and I'm sure we'll see you again in future. Thanks so much for being here.
12: You're welcome.
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0: Welcome back to Tuesday's Front Page, everyone. I'm Ardeal Singh, your presenter for today. For our next interview, we have Irit, who is a part of a local First Nations advocacy group, Be True, Cry Justice, and we'll be talking more about Reconciliation Week. Hi, Irit. Good morning. How are you?
1: Hi, Harry. I'm very well, thank you.
0: Amazing. Just to kick off with things, Irit, what does the National Reconciliation Week personally mean to you and your community?
1: Well, I can't speak for a community, but I can speak for myself. I kind of have mixed feelings about it, to be honest. Mm-hmm. I think it's fantastic to, there's always something to learn about First Nations culture, and it's great for people to be able to come together and celebrate and learn. But I get concerned that there are ongoing systems of injustice, and sometimes these things can just end up being a tokenistic exercise and they don't change anything. So it's, yeah, I'm a little bit conflicted, but there's always something to learn and it's always great to come together and support each other.
0: What does the statement Be True, Cry Justice mean? And what does the word Uluru mean, as someone who isn't really familiar with that?
1: Yeah, so Uluru is a sacred place in the centre of Australia. Mm-hmm. And it is visually very striking and very iconic. And there was, I don't know the exact year, but there was a process where the then Liberal government specifically invited specific First Nations people to come together and come up with advice to advise them on ways forward. So that was a very specific gathering of very specific people who came up with a thing called this Uluru Statement from the Heart, which was about recognising, I haven't memorised the Statement from the Heart, but it was about the need for truth-telling, because there has been ignoring a lot of truth for the whole of the colonialist history of Australia. Truth has been denied and put aside. And also a call for treaty, because sovereignty was never ceded by First Nations people. So there's still an ongoing claim for treaty for a lot of people. For sovereignty for a lot of people. And then also there's the idea of unfinished business, and part of the way forward was to recommend an Aboriginal voice to Parliament. So a consultative body, an advisory body made up of First Nations people, selected by First Nations people, to give advice about things that impacted them and was to do with them. Yeah, so that was what happened. It kind of became a political football after that. Yeah.
2: What are some misconceptions that people often have about reconciliation or First Nations justice?
1: I think one of the most common misconceptions is that non-Aboriginal people think that First Nations people, when they talk about truth-telling and justice, they want white people now, for want of a better term, to feel guilty. And that's not at all the aim. My mother grew up in Geelong, and I know some of the truths that happened in Geelong, and I know that my grandparents got married in the 40s, and I think my grandmother was about 22 when she got married, and they were able to buy a house, or get a loan for a house in Herne Hill, in their early 20s, and that's because there were generations of settlers who were able to build on stolen land. It's because people were killed to make that land available and to build the colonial, infrastructure, to take over the waterways and to push people off their traditional lands and food sources and kill people. So I know that my grandparents and their parents, when they arrived from Germany and Ireland, directly benefited from that genocide. And so that every generation can get a little bit ahead and pass on intergenerational wealth. So, my grandfather died and my mum and my aunt shared the money from the sale of the house. Just those things accumulate over generations. And First Nations people have been denied that. So it's not only that you know, people were basically hunted. But it's also that over the generations, they've been denied access to those things. So that's what produces the inequity that we see now. I'm going to turn 59 this year. There are people my age who are still, who are part of the stolen generation. So I grew up in a stable home and my life is built on that stability. How would I have built my life if I was subjected to the harm that stolen generation babies and children were subjected to? So there's just a huge imbalance. It's just recognizing that the privileges, you know, what I have that I take for granted, First Nations people weren't given that. They can't take that for granted. And so it's using that truth as a basis to understand the why of the current situation. It's not about, I don't have to feel guilty that my grandparents were able to buy a house in 1942, but I have to understand why they were able to, and why First Nations grandparents weren't able to.
0: That's good. How important do you think is it for young Australians and students to engage with the First Nation voices?
1: I think it's really important. And I think in terms of young people, education, we've come a long way. So I went to, I grew up in Herne Hill, Hamelin Heights. I went to Herne Hill Primary School. When I was in about grade three, the school, the state-run school, took us to a Geelong cemetery, I'm not going to say which one, pointed to a grave and said that was the last Aboriginal person to live in, you know, to survive in Geelong, and his grave is like 1860 something. So that's what they were teaching children when I went to school. You know, there were Wurrung traditional owners, you know, descendants of 30 families from that time that were erased from history. So I think it's really important for young people, children, to learn about the truth about First Nations connection to land, learn for us to learn about our local Wurrung traditional owners, and the fact that sovereignty is about a complex relationship to country that involves spirituality, which includes the night sky, you know, the air, the what lies over the horizon, the salt waters, the fresh waters, the earth, the rocks, the plants, the animals, they all exist in a complex system. And sovereignty is about understanding that system and taking care and having responsibility for that system. And it's it's amazing. It's beautiful. It's a complex knowledge system that is very new to us. We don't have a natural understanding of a lot of that, and I think that's a really amazing thing for kids to learn about, that type of way of seeing land and water and understanding it. Like, kids are curious. It's amazing for kids to be able to have the opportunity to go for a bushwalk and have that type of understanding.
2: Sorry. What changes would you most like to see from governments, schools or communities moving forward?
1: I mean, that's so broad. I think the changes that are needed for reconciliation and for First Nations justice are the same changes that are needed for everybody. Everybody suffers from when politicians make something a political football. And First Nations justice is about the fundamentals of human rights, the fundamentals of sovereignty, the fundamentals of disenfranchisement from society and community. And when those things are used as political footballs and to score points and to earn votes on either side, it causes so much harm. And we had the Yurok Truth-Telling Commission in Victoria that ran for a few years, and like thousands of people gave their testimonies about their experiences, and that culminated in a 445-page report that covered so many recommendations about how to address issues, how to

0: responsible if they're abusing human rights. That's not just for First Nations people, but the abuse of human rights, you know, really affects them a lot. And what sort of society do we want when a government says, I don't want to be held accountable for abusing human rights? Is that the type of community we want to live in?
1: I agree with you on that. Have you noticed progress in reconciliation efforts over recent years, or do you think Australia still has a long way to go in this area?
0: Well, I think I've already mentioned the change. You know, there's been big changes, definitely, but these things don't happen in a straight line. So, yeah, I mean, just the fact that I've learned what I've learned at my age, I think, shows that there's progress. But there's been a huge rise in racism and hostility to First Nations people with the failure of the referendum in 2023. There was just a wave of hostility and aggression unleashed on First Nations people in the digital space, in the physical space, and even in Geelong, you know, there are accounts of First Nations older people and children walking down the street and getting abused. Like, it's just, there's more of that is affecting First Nations people as well as a lot of other people too.
1: Yeah. Just to wrap off things, Irit, if you could leave us, or just Australia in general, with one message during this week, what would it be?
0: Oh, golly.
1: Just one message, that's it.
0: I would say embrace truth. Don't be afraid of truth-telling. We have to pull a Band-Aid off if it's painful, but it's the only way forward. There's no point papering over lies. We have to respect truth. Yeah.
1: Amazing. For those tuning in, we've been speaking with Irit from the local group We Cry Truth Justice. Thanks so much, Irit, for joining us here today.
0: Right,
1: it was a pleasure speaking to you.
0: Thank you.
1: If you want to get in on the conversation and give your two cents, make sure to message our text line. That's 0488-877-947. I'll repeat, that's 0488-877-947. And just a reminder that we also have a social media account on Instagram. That's @TheRateTuesdays front page. You can follow us there for updates, photos with the guests, and much more. Thank you. We'll be back after a short break.
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everyone. Welcome back to Tuesday's Front Page. Just after 10 o'clock into the second hour of the show, we'll be catching up with Ehab and myself, who conducted an interview with CJ Werleman, a renowned journalist and author. 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That's 0488-877-947. And just a reminder that we also have social media accounts on Instagram. That's at Tuesday's Front Page. You can follow us there for updates, photos with our guests, and much more.

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